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1: Good morning, Alana McIntyre here with the latest. Anthony Albanese has congratulated the Socceroos on the way they played during their 2-0 loss to the United States at the World Cup.
2: But certainly the way that they played out the entire 90 minutes plus six, plus a little bit extra for the referee getting cramp, something I haven't seen before.
1: The PM also saying the Aussies chanting about free healthcare in Seattle warmed his heart. Two men have been charged after they allegedly lit flares at a World Cup watch party in Sydney's Darling Harbour early this morning, and one man suffered burns to his face. Mounted police had to be called in to calm down a wild World Cup crowd in Melbourne as well, as supporters stormed across barriers and flares were set off at Federation Square. The Australian Federal Agriculture Minister is urging Australians not to touch sick or dead birds or animals. It comes as a suspected case of H5 bird flu was detected in WA. Overseas, questions are being raised about what caused two trains to collide in the UK, killing the train driver and leaving 11 others with serious injuries. Almost 90 people have been hurt in the crash in the eastern Bedford area, north of London. And Pauline Hanson has requested more security and is pleading for AFP protection after she received a number of threats against her and her family. The USA was just too good for the Socceroos in this morning's World Cup clash. The newsroom's John Michael is in Seattle with the wash-up.
3: The Aussies have crashed back to earth at Lumen Field this morning with a 2-0 loss to the host nation. Coach Tony Popovich raised eyebrows after starting last week's goal scorers Nestori Irrenkunda and Connor Metcalf on the bench, and it backfired with the Americans dominating possession in the opening half. The Socceroos now face Paraguay in San Francisco on Friday in their crucial final group match.
1: And Hawthorn defeated the Suns in the AFL.
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4: Showers expected today across Central Victoria. Bendigo and Maryborough 13, Castlemaine 12, Ballarat 10. We've got some overnight lows of 3. Possible showers tomorrow in Bendigo and Ballarat. Partly cloudy everywhere else. Bendigo 14, Maryborough and Castlemaine 13, Ballarat 11. It's going to be mostly sunny on Monday.
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4: Welcome to the Sideline View for Saturday the 20th of June 2026. And what a morning. Highs, lows. What were the Socceroos doing? Hopefully Popovich changes up his tactics in the next game. Vastly different from taking on Paraguay. The Socceroos 2-0 defeat to the USA. It was the thing that we didn't want to happen. They were so smart, weren't they, leading into this, saying that they could beat us, they could beat us. Well, who's Australia? Who's Australia? And they beat us 2-0. Tom King from the Bendigo Football Netball League on the show before 11 o'clock will discuss this possible wet weekend round of the BFNL. But coming up next, Jeff Kramer is going to help us dive into the world of fishing. You're on Gold Central Victoria. Here's a little bit of Queen.

0: It's a sideline view on Gold Central Victoria, FM 98.3, AM 1071. It is now time to catch up with our fishing guru, Jeff Kramer. Welcome to the sideline view, my friend.
1: Morning, Chris. How are you going?
0: Not too bad in this drab weather across Central Victoria. Hopefully it's good for biting this weekend.
1: Yeah, look, it has been drab, but we've had about 90 mil this month in Ballarat, which is great because we need the rain. And I think we're starting to get runoff, and I've noticed a few of the smaller dams filling up, and hopefully some of the larger dams will soon fill up because we've had a very dry period. But you can still get out and have a fish, but you got to rug up and stay dry.
0: Well, we'll chat about where we can throw the line in this week shortly. But top of the agenda this week, it looks like there's going to be a reorganisation of the fishing authorities here in Victoria. A proposal of like a merger between several other authorities into one outdoor recreational authority, if I'm correct with that one, Jeff?
1: That's correct, Chris. Look, it's the name it's going under at the moment is Outdoor Recreation Victoria. At this stage, it's a merger between the Victorian Fisheries Authority and the Game Management Authority, which, not surprisingly, a few years back were all together again anyway, but... And ultimately, it will include fishing, boating, hunting, camping, and 4x4 driving, which is an all-encompassing arrangement with the objective of making it easier to organise all those various groups, get feedback, help with access, etc., and help make Victoria the go-to state for all of those outdoor activities. And that all sounds good. But obviously the devil's going to be in the detail with this. Fisheries currently not only manage recreational fishing, but also all the commercial fishing. And the other thing that I see is missing from that umbrella group is what we call land management with Parks Victoria, which recreational fishers have always had to liaise with Parks Victoria on access issues. And access has always been a huge major issue. So it's currently being debated in the lower house of parliament in Victoria. And I think basically both of the major parties are in favour of it. But once again, it's the detail. And once that's cleared, it will have to go to the upper house to be ratified, which all the feedback I get is that that's going to happen. And this new Outdoor Recreational Victoria will come into being on the 1st of July, which is only a couple of weeks away. So it's surprising we haven't heard more about it and a bit more of the debate about who's going to do what and how it's going to be fully structured. I am told that fisheries will be its own entity within the group because they have regulatory powers, which will transfer over. So just watch this space and see what comes of it. But everyone should that loves their outdoors should take a bit of an interest in it. I know the national parks people are jumping up and down a bit. That's the Victorian National Parks Association. But they do jump up and down about a lot of things, but we'll wait and see.
0: Does this seem like it's too many organisations in one, Jeff? It seems like they're going to have a lot of work cut out for them across so many different categories.
1: Look, it certainly could be, you know, the old bureaucracy. I had the impression, relative to the current climate, that they were doing it to maybe save money on senior management structures, but I don't know. Look, I hope it works. I hope it is better. I noticed BR Fish put out a press release that they welcome the new authority, so I don't know. I hate things when they get really big because they don't achieve their objective that they were initially focused on.
0: Myself and Jeff will be back in a tick. On the cards next, we'll chat Murray Cray season. It's been open for a couple of weeks. We've got a little bit of an insight on the best places to go, and we'll see where we can throw the line in this weekend. Even though it's going to be a little wet, there's still a couple of places to go and check out. You're on Gold Central Victoria.

0: Crowded House. Better be home soon on Gold Central Victoria. I'm still joined by Jeff Cromer, our fishing guru. We'll chat where we can throw the line in shortly. But yourself and Shane and the Ballarat Fly Fishing Club recently went to Nelson on the Vic SA border. How did you guys go? How was the trip?
1: Oh, look, we had a great time, and it was last weekend. A few of us grayer retirees, we went down to make it a 3-day trip. And if you've never been to Nelson, which is at the lower end of the Glenelg River and has the Glenelg River estuary, you need to go there. It's one of the most beautiful places in the state of Victoria, right down close to the border with South Australia on the southwest coast of the state. Huge big estuary and river, great sort of white limestone cliffs, spectacular scenery. It's a national park, and in the estuary there, it's full of brim. Black brim, that is, and estuary perch. And we've had this trip a few times now. The only hassle with this one, we got half an inch of rain on the Saturday, and we all got a little bit wet. But we managed to catch some beautiful brim up to about 38 centimetres, and the estuary perch were of a similar size. What I call spectacular fly fishing, really, when you can't go fishing for your trout or it's out of season, it's great to go down and have another style of fishing like this. So we had a good roll up, and I think everybody caught fish. It's never easy, but a couple of us, and Shane and I were both down there, and we had a great trip. So if anyone's interested in fishing in the estuary down there, go and give it a go. The town there is suffering a little bit from lack of support. And the more visitors they can get down there, the better for the place, I'd say.
0: We'll check out where we can throw the line in this weekend next. But Murray Cray season's been open for a couple of weeks now. Where are the best spots to get some cray?
1: Look, the Murray River's always good, but you've got the tributaries in Victoria, like the Ovens River, the parts of the Goulburn River, etc. And if you are going, make sure that you know the regulations. There's very strict bag limits of two, a very strict size limit or slot limit between 10 centimetres and 12 centimetres. And the reports I've heard from the Victorian Fisheries Authority, they've been out policing the fishery and making sure people comply. And they were very pleased with the compliance. The vast majority of people were aware of how valuable this fishery is from a maintenance point of view, and they're doing the right thing. So make sure you know your regs and go and do it. It's always in these winter months, so you've got to know the conditions and dress for the conditions when you head off to trap a few crays.
0: Talking about the conditions, it's going to be a wet weekend across central Victoria. We probably might need to rug up if we are going to throw a line in, but what's looking good for fishing, Jeff?
1: Oh, look, Lake Wendaroo is still the go-to locally in Ballarat, being aware that the western 200 metres on the western end of the lake are closed to access. There's still trout and redfin out there. Cancurran Reservoir for golden perch and the occasional Murray cod. I've heard a bit of a whisper that Teddington Reservoir at Stewart Mill, which isn't too far away, is producing some nice redfin, as is Lake Tolondo further to the west. Another option may well be Pikes Creek Reservoir on the highway between Ballarat and Bacchus Marsh. That's got a bit of water in it and a good range of native fish and a few redfin as well.
0: Looks like there's plenty of fishing to be had in this wet, wet weekend across central Victoria. Jeff Cromer, Gold's very own fishing guru, thank you for joining me on the Sideline View today, mate.
1: Great to catch up, Chris.

cheers to those moments in music you just have to crank up. 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

0: Warrior Tom King from the Bendigo Football Netball League will be on the show shortly. We'll discuss this weekend's round of Bendigo Football and Netball.
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0: You're on the Sideline View on Gold Central Victoria, FM 98.3, AM 1071. I'm now joined by Tom King from the Bendigo Football Netball League. How are you going today, mate?
1: Very well. Thank you, Chris. Thanks for having me this morning.
0: And I guess we've got a wet weekend of football ahead. Will it make any difference to the games today if it does consistently rain?
1: Oh, hopefully it holds off. But yeah, look, rain, it's winter sport. So hopefully players and coaches are used to it, but it definitely slows the game down. I think there's generally lower scores when it rains, a bit more contested. Hopefully the grounds hold up okay, but hopefully the rain holds off for us, at least for today.
0: It sort of makes for a little bit more exciting football, doesn't it, as well in the rain? Anything can happen.
1: Yeah, as long as the ground has cover and the spectators can be up under cover and not getting wet themselves.
0: Well, hopefully it's a good day ahead. The first game at QEO, 2:20 this afternoon, we've got Sandhurst taking on Eaglehawk.
1: Yeah, really exciting round this weekend. We begin at the second half of our season. So a repeat of round one here with a grand final rematch between Sandhurst and Eaglehawk. First time these two teams will meet on the QEO since that famous grand final day last year. So a really exciting match ahead, and a really influential match as well for the latter in terms of senior football. Both sides, Sandhurst sitting fourth, Eaglehawk sitting fifth. A win for either side will mean a lot. Sandhurst probably keeps their top three hopes alive with a win. Eaglehawk does the same, but a loss, particularly for Eaglehawk, would just keep them teetering on that edge of the top five. So really important match in terms of the senior footy. As for the A-grade netball, Sandhurst, a dominant side as they are most years, and Eaglehawk are right on the brink of finals. So it's an important game for Eaglehawk, but they're going to be up against it, against a dominant Sandhurst outfit.
0: And we've got Golden Square taking on Castlemaine at Wade Street.
1: Again, another really important game in terms of the ladder. I can't believe we're at round 10 and we're already talking about important games for the ladder. So you know, Castlemaine, a win here would keep their finals hopes alive, which is really important for that club. They haven't made finals for some time, so a win here is vital. Golden Square must win to keep their finals hopes alive, I would think. I think it's a genuine 50-50 at Wade Street. If it does rain, Wade Street's renowned for getting a little bit muddy, so we'll see what that does to their game. But a really important game for senior footy, the senior footy ladder. In terms of the A-grade netball, look, both teams are sort of down the bottom. I don't think either team will probably play finals this year in the A-grade netball competition, but, you know, a good opportunity for them both to have a competitive hit out, and hopefully it could be a good game for spectators to watch.
0: And then were the action out of Dower Park, K-flat taking on Gisborne.
1: Yeah, I'll begin with the A-grade netball here because this is the marquee match in that fixture this weekend. Both teams always around the mark. Kangaroo Flat still undefeated this season. They're a dominant force. If any team's going to beat them, it could be Gisborne. So we'll see how that pans out. But it'll be one of the better country netball matches I think you'll be able to watch around the state this year. So get out there and support the girls if you can.
0: And then we've got South Bendigo taking on Strathfield, say, at Harry Trott.
1: Yeah, I think in terms of senior football, we've saved the best till last year. These two teams, I think I saw a stat, their last four games have been decided by total of 17 points or something. So these two teams regularly play classics, and that was the case in round one when Strathfield State kicked a couple of late goals to get the win by 7 points. Last year they played some cracking matches as well, including an elimination final. So this will be a blockbuster game. Side Strath sitting first on the ladder, South sitting second. The winner here is probably likely to retain top position on the ladder and get that week off for the first week of finals. The loser is going to be sitting second or third still, so they're probably not in too bad a shape. But really important game. Should be a great game this weekend. Our live stream match of the day for the senior footy is Eaglehawk and Sandhurst, the grand final rematch. So that'll be really exciting. So jump on our website if you're not heading to a game to watch. Should be a great day of football and netball, Chris.
0: Nice. Thank you. Tom King from the Bendigo Football Netball League, thank you for joining me today, and have a great wet day of football and netball action across Central Vic.
1: Thanks for having me, and everyone enjoy your Saturday.

0: There's White Snake. 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
2: Hi there, Alana McIntyre here with the latest. Confirmation this morning, the deadly H5 bird flu strain has arrived in Australia. Agriculture Minister Julie Collins says CSIRO lab results show a now dead bird that was found near Esperance in WA had the strain, and further testing is underway on a second.
3: This is the highly pathogenic strain of concern that has been circulating globally, and this is its first detection on mainland Australia. The samples from another sick bird, a giant petrel, have now been tested at Western Australia's laboratory and has also returned a suspected positive result. These samples will now also be sent to CSIRO's laboratory for confirmatory testing.
2: She says there's no evidence of mass mortality yet or any evidence of infection in poultry. Wild scenes across the nation at World Cup watch parties this morning. Two 20-year-old men have been charged in Sydney after they set off flares at Darling Harbour. One man had to be taken to hospital with facial burns. In Melbourne, mounted police had to intervene as soccer fans crashed over barriers at Federation Square. Doctors say AFL icon Tony Modra is showing some promising signs following his crash in South Australia. The Crows legend is now critical but stable. And Italy's Prime Minister says she's appalled by Donald Trump, the US president claiming the Italian leader wanted a picture with him so badly at the G7 summit earlier this week that he felt sorry for her. Not the result the Aussies were hoping for at the World Cup this morning. The newsroom's John Michael is in Seattle with all the details.
4: The Socceroos were outclassed by the USA in this morning's clash at Lumen Field. The host nation winning 2-0 after finding the back of the net twice in an opening half where they dominated possession. The Aussies also picked up 4 yellow cards in the defeat, with Harry Souter, Geordie Boss, Alessandro Ceccardi and Jacob Italiano all receiving warnings. The Socceroos now play Paraguay next Friday in their crucial final group match.
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5: Showers expected today across Central Victoria. Bendigo and Maryborough 13, Castlemaine 12, Ballarat 10. We've got some overnight lows of 3. Possible showers tomorrow in Bendigo and Ballarat. Partly cloudy everywhere else. Bendigo 14, Maryborough and Castlemaine 13, Ballarat 11. It's going to be mostly sunny on Monday.
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5: Noel Sen's on the show soon. On the cards, Tour de Suisse and also a Tasmanian gravel race, which is very, very Tasmania, I tell you that. But on the show next, Darren Dash Parkin, we will unpack this weekend's round of the AFL and also our Socceroos. They, well, succumbed to a 2-0 loss this morning. We'll have a chat about that as well. Here's Steelers Wheel on Gold.

0: It's a sideline view on Gold Central Victoria, FM 98.3, AM 1071. It is now time to catch up with our sporting nut, Darren Dashparkin. How are you going today, mate? Welcome to the sideline view.
1: Going well, yeah. Early morning, I think, for most of us around Australia.
0: Yes, it was. Up early watching the Socceroos take on the USA in the World Cup, and not the result that we really wanted, was it?
1: Yeah, I guess a bit of optimism coming in off the Turkey result. The USA had looked good in their first game, but obviously it wasn't the same as, say, in previous World Cups where we'd come up against France and Spain and Germany and teams like that, Brazil. So we probably felt that we were better equipped for this, but just had a really poor first probably 25, 30 minutes, gave up an own goal, then conceded another one just after that. And then second half, much better, certainly more competitive. And obviously the points gained in that Turkey result still puts us in reasonable shape if we can get hold of Paraguay on Friday.
0: Well, hopefully we've still got the fingers crossed to make it into, what is it, the knockout round next, I think, round of 32?
1: Yeah, so it's now the round of 32. There used to be 32 teams in the World Cup. Now there's 48, and then we go to the knockout round of 32 if we're good enough, which I think we'll probably get through, provided we don't have a major mishap.
0: Well, fingers crossed for our Socceroos. We'll have a look at this week's round of the AFL. It's already off to a flyer, a pretty close one at Optus Stadium with Fremantle taking on the Cats.
1: Yeah, Freo inaccurate early. I think it was 3-11 to 9-2 at one point. They hit their straps in the second half and always looked likely to win, but Geelong just kept finding ways to stay in the contest. But Fremantle, a pleasing result for them as they make it 13 on the bounce.
0: And we had one game of Friday night football, the Suns taking on Hawthorn up at the Gold Coast.
1: Yeah, Suns started okay, but then Hawthorn took control sort of late in the first quarter, and as much as the Suns rallied a couple of times, Hawthorn kept them at arm's length. And Gold Coast have now lost four in a row and have to play Fremantle in Perth in their next assignment. So they've hit the skids a little bit.
0: Three games today on the cards. First game, kickoff 1:15, Adelaide Oval. We've got number five taking on number six, Melbourne taking on the Crows.
1: A big game. Melbourne have played easily their best football at the MCG. This is obviously a challenge for them against the resurgent Crows. And I think Adelaide aren't going to drop too many more in South Australia this year. So Crows for mine.
0: Then we're out to NG for the Giants and Carlton.
1: Blues four in a row leading into the bye. The Giants have been in good form leading into their bye last week as well, or 2 weeks ago. I think the Giants at home just.
0: And then we've got, we're out to the MCG tonight, 7:35, Port Adelaide taking on Collingwood.
1: Port Adelaide have been extremely competitive for a side that's 4-9. Collingwood have been pretty competitive as well. I think the MCG factor will get the Pies across the line.
0: And then two games tomorrow, MCG, Richmond taking on North Melbourne. North Melbourne will probably take this one home fairly solidly.
1: Yeah, they got hold of Richmond at Marvel a couple of months ago. I think, though, it probably won't be to the same magnitude because the Tigers get back Nankervis and they've been a lot more competitive, but I think North will get the result.
0: And the final game of the round, we've got St Kilda taking on the Bulldogs.
1: Almost a flip of the coin in this game. So if I flip of the coin, I'll go with the Hearts and say the same.
0: And our very own Melbourne Storm, they're on a bit of a winning streak. They're off the bye. They're up against Canberra tomorrow in Melbourne. Can they keep this winning streak continuing?
1: They can. The Raiders have struggled a bit, obviously coming off winning the minor premiership last year. But Canberra's record against the Storm, even when the Storm were at their absolute highest, was pretty good, probably better than most. But I think the Storm will keep the run going with a solid performance at home.
0: How's everything with Craig Bellamy going? We haven't heard too much from the Melbourne Storm camp with that. He's obviously going fairly well at the moment.
1: Yeah, he's been a pretty tough, resilient character, and obviously he's kept his mind on the job, and his team have sort of rallied around him. So yeah, I think he'll he'll put his hand up if he thinks there's ever a time where he can't perform his duties, but at the moment he's a pretty resilient soul.
0: Dash, thank you for joining me today on the Sideline View, and stay dry this weekend, but have a good one, mate.
1: No worries at all, anytime.

down under on Gold Central Victoria. It's the sideline view. I hope your Saturday morning's going well as you're making your way from court to court and field to field. The Celebration Hub will be back on the wake-up call with Robbo 8.05 Monday morning. 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Noel Sands, our cycling guru, on the show next. We'll discuss the Tour de Suisse and why grandma's no longer allowed to come to the races. Here's Patrick Hernandez on Gold.

0: It's a sideline view on Gold Central Victoria, FM 98.3, AM 1071. We are now joined by our award-winning cycling guru, Noel Sens. How are you going today, mate?
1: Thanks, Chris. That's quite a wrap-up for me, isn't it? Award-winning.
0: You're award-winning now.
1: Yeah, I guess so. So I'll take credit for it. Sounds okay.
0: How you been going, my friend? Everything been all right?
1: Yeah, good, Chris. Been pretty wet, so I haven't done much on the bike this week. I've only been out a couple of days, but I've been walking. I've been putting in the walking, a little bit of riding.
0: Nice.
1: Trying to make do as the best I can in the rain.
0: We'll get to the ledger later on. We'll start over in Europe with the Tour de Suisse.
1: Yep, Tour de Suisse is on right at the moment, and it's being led by Tadej Pogačar, the undisputed number one cyclist in the world. And he's under a bit of pressure. Like, this is a big warm-up race for the Tour de France, which starts on July the 4th. But Tadej, being Tadej, puts everything into his racing, but his girlfriend, Erkska, that's his partner, she was in the women's Tour de Suisse and she had this massive crash and she's got a broken jaw. So that's actually taken Tadej's mind off things a bit, so he'd be very concerned. But he said he was going to win the race, he's going to finish the race and he's going to win the race and dedicate it to her. So that's quite lovely. But I hope his missus heals up pretty well. Sounds like it was a very nasty crash. He was trying to contest the sprint win and she went down in this bumpy road in Switzerland. So no good.
0: Oh, yeah, that sounds painful. Broken jaw, that means she's probably come down on her face.
1: Yeah, well, you can't eat very much with a broken jaw, can you?
0: No. That is nasty. Hopefully our favourite Italian sandwich comes out on top and takes it home for his girlfriend.
1: Of course he will. He's Tadej Pogačar.
0: I know. He's absolutely smashed it throughout the last 12 months. I don't think anybody's going to take him. Is he still looking pretty much number one to take out Tour de France?
1: Yeah, absolutely guaranteed. Yeah. Actually, Chris, he's Slovenian. He probably wouldn't like you calling him Italian.
0: I know. It's just because of his last name.
1: That's okay, mate.
0: Don't tell him I said that. He might get a little bit angry. We'll come over to Tasmania, and this just sounds very Tasmania, a Tasmanian gravel race that's happening at the moment. I'll let you announce it, Noel, because it sounds very Tasmania to me.
1: Yeah, it's called the Devil's Cardigan. It's a huge gravel race. It's on right now as we speak.
0: Yeah.
1: I just watched the women ride off before on social media, so the men will be starting very soon. My nephew Connor's been in that. He said it's a really good race. I think he's placed in it. I'm not sure whether he's won it. And Bendigo's Tasman Nankervis is in it. Tasman's a former winner. Courtney Sherwell from Bendigo, she's in it. She's a former winner. Also racing is Kobe Henderson. Good luck, Kobe, over there. And Peter Mullins, who's been racing in America for the last 6 months, probably living in America nearly all the time now, she flew home from the United States for this. That would have taken her like 50 hours or something to get back to Tassie.
0: Yeah, that's an effort and a half.
1: So kudos to Peter Mullins. So a lot of Bendigo contingent in that race. It's a time-honoured race with a lot of traditions. And, Chris, they have a cardigan made of wool, and it's very heavy. If you win the race, you get to put this cardigan on. And another one of the strange customs over there is if you win, they give you a sack of potatoes, and you're encouraged to try and hoist and hold up high the sack of potatoes, which kind of intrigues me.
0: That's very Tasmania of them. Very Tasmania.
1: Well, that's one of my ambitions, is to go and watch this Devil's Cardigan. I don't want to go in it. I want to go and watch it. I want to see the tradition. It sounds like more of a festival, like Woodstock over there in Tassie.
0: Yeah, no, it seems very very exciting.
1: That's good. And so that's gravel racing, and that's one of the qualifying rounds for the World Championships later on in the year in August in Perth.
0: Myself and Noel will take a bit of a break. On the cards, we'll check out what's happening locally this weekend and why grandma's no longer allowed to attend the races. So stay listening to Gold.
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0: Welcome back to the Sideline View on Gold Central Victoria. I'm still joined by Noel Sands, our cycling guru, and we've got some local racing at Castlemaine. But it's racing and it's a little bit different.
1: Tomorrow, Castlemaine have got a cyclocross event on, and that should be very well attended by a lot of Bendigo riders and Melbourne riders and everybody from all over the place. So good luck to Castlemaine putting on a great event tomorrow in cyclocross. Now, Chris, cyclocross bikes and gravel bikes are a little bit different.
0: Yeah.
1: If you're interested, they're both based on road bikes. Road bikes, you race on asphalt. Gravel bikes, you race on gravel roads, and they're longer distance events, so they're slightly more comfortable than a road bike and a cyclocross bike. And they got wider tyres, far wider than a road bike. And cyclocross bikes are for shorter events, and they're a little bit less comfortable, quick handling, quick cornering bikes, but very similar to a gravel bike with very wider, semi-knobbly type tyres. So, and then you have mountain bikes, which is different.
0: Yeah, I was going to say, is it sort of like a mountain bike cross in a way?
1: Yeah, a hybrid cross between a road bike and a mountain bike, yeah. So good luck to Castlemaine with this cyclocross event.
0: Oh, that sort of makes sense.
1: It does, but if you wanted to race all disciplines of cycling, you have to have quite an arsenal of weapons, wouldn't you? You couldn't just do it on one bike.
0: No, you're spending thousands upon thousands on all your different bikes. That's probably why majority of cyclists only stick to sort of one sort of race.
1: Yeah, I guess a lot of them in Bendigo do two. They do track and road, and they're a track bike then, so it's all money-orientated. When I see Connor, when he raced in England, sometimes, and even in Australia when he's home, he sometimes races his gravel bike on the road. He doesn't think it's that much different. He changes the wheels for narrower tyres, but he races his gravel bike on the road occasionally. So Chris is racing on today. Hopefully they won't get wet out there. Out at Woodstock, they're racing over 47 k's on the hot dog circuit, which is exciting, put on by a Central Victorian Cycling Club. And Bendigo are going to have criteriums tomorrow out of East Bendigo. Most importantly, they've been cancelled due to low entries and predicted bad weather. So we need to get people entering up for these races, otherwise they get cancelled, and no racing tomorrow for Bendigo District Cycling Club.
0: The more the merrier, so we can keep the local racing going. In the last week, Noel, making headlines, I'm just going to say Nan is no longer allowed to come to the races with us. Massive stack over at the LMV Saarland Trofeo in Germany. A little old lady on her electric scooter has zoomed out to see the action and actually created the action herself and taken out a couple of riders. Well, more than a couple. She's taken out half the field.
1: That was horrific, Chris. Yeah, I did happen
0: so
1: to view
0: bad.
1: That. Made me feel a bit ill. The poor lady was in her gopher vehicle, and she actually went to watch the racing but just kept going and come out onto the circuit and wiped out half the field. That's a bit of a problem with road cycling. Yeah. They have barricades towards the end of the sprint. If you're standing behind where there's no barricades, it's open road, you know, so that's one of the dangers of road cycling and criterium racing. But that was a bad crash. And the poor lady, she would have felt terrible, wouldn't she?
0: It honestly looks like an accident. Watching the footage, you can tell she's gone to zoom forward to have a look, but it looks like she might have pushed down on the accelerator a little bit too much and she's just lost a little bit of control and taken out the 17-year-old poor Vreisman, who did a flip over the gopher and he come out relatively unharmed.
1: What about the poor lady on the gopher? There's no mention of her at all.
0: No.
1: She didn't mean it.
0: She's probably feeling really bad for the situation. Noel, how's the ledger going? You said you haven't done too much cycling in the last week or so because of the rain. How's your walking been?
1: I walked probably 35 k's, Chris, and in the rain, and didn't worry me too much. And I rode once. I rode about 40 kilometres up and down One Tree Hill a couple of times. But it's just been raining most days, and I've got to the age where I don't need to ride in the rain.
0: No.
1: That's a pretty weak excuse, isn't it?
0: You go get sick. Do you know what? I wouldn't be riding in the rain either, Noel. Noel Sands, Gold Central Victoria's cycling guru, award-winning cycling guru at that. Thank you for joining me on the Sideline Views today, mate, and have a great weekend.
1: And Chris, next weekend I will be in the studio featuring live.
0: Nice. We'll come on down, Noel. I'll see you same time, same place.
1: Thanks, Chris. Thank you very much.
0: Yeah.

0: Attack at TNT on Gold Central Victoria. We're getting closer to your 12 o'clock news. Coming up, Mikey Dynan from the Bendigo Crushers Rugby League team, and also our motorsport expert, Chris Hume from the Bendigo Car Club. 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
7: Hi there, Alana McIntyre here with the latest. The deadly H5 bird flu has arrived down under, but so far there is no

0: Catastrophic impacts on wildlife across the globe. Chief Veterinarian Officer Beth Cookson says initial tests show another sick bird has the same strain as well.
1: A giant petrel in the same vicinity have now been tested at Western Australia's laboratories and also returned a suspected positive result for H5 bird flu. This will be sent to the Australian Centre for Disease Preparedness for confirmatory testing.
0: So far, there's no evidence of infection in poultry. Pauline Hanson has requested more protection from the AFP after she received death threats. Anthony Albanese blaming hateful commentary for turning the temperature up.
2: We need to turn the temperature down. Every Member of Parliament should be able to go about their business free from any threats or any intimidation. And the AFP do a terrific job.
0: Doctors are warning Australians not to take counterfeit weight loss drugs. The unapproved peptide product Retta has now been linked to several cases of acute liver damage in Victoria. And Devil Wears Prada star Anne Hathaway is pregnant. The actress now expecting her third child. Socceroos will take on Paraguay next after being beaten by the US in Seattle 2-0. Socceroos coach Tony Popovich admits the Aussies weren't up to scratch, especially in the first half.
3: I don't know if it was the occasion, but we looked sluggish, heavy-legged. They were quicker, they were more powerful. They won every duel, they won every second ball, and when you do that, it makes it very difficult to gain any momentum.
0: And in the AFL, the Hawks have recorded a 16-point victory over the Suns.
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6: Showers expected today across central Victoria. Bendigo and Maryborough 13, Castlemaine 12, Ballarat 10. We've got some overnight lows of 3. Possible showers tomorrow in Bendigo and Ballarat. Partly cloudy everywhere else. Bendigo 14, Maryborough and Castlemaine 13, Ballarat 11. It's going to be mostly sunny on Monday.
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6: From the Bendigo Car Club, Chris Hume will be on the show shortly. A lot of motorsport to unpack this weekend. But next, from the Bendigo Crushers Rugby League team, there's a game on this afternoon. We'll be chatting with Mikey Dynan. So stay listening to Gold. Here's Lionel Richie.

0: It's a sideline view on Gold Central Victoria FM 98.3 AM 1071. It is now time to catch up with our very own rugby league team from the Bendigo Crushers. I've got Mikey Dynan. How are you going today, mate?
1: Good, Chris. How are you, mate?
0: Not too bad at all. And you had a game up against Frankston last week. How did you guys go?
1: We were quite competitive. I mean, we did lose in the end. I think it was 40-12. 40-12 was the final score, but look, we did score early in the second half and brought it back, I think, to 24-12 at that point, and unfortunately we just couldn't go on with it. But a few highlights. Dan Farrington, who's only playing his second game, he's only 17, but he scored a ripping try from about almost a halfway mark, so he scored a really good try. So definitely some highlights there, and you know, we're still building. We're definitely seeing improvement with every game.
0: Nice. Well, hopefully you can build on some momentum as you make your way to Airport West this weekend. You're taking on the Peninsula Dolphins.
1: Yeah, it's a neutral venue game. Both teams meeting about halfway, and it's going to be a tough game for us. They're going really well. I think they're one or two on the ladder. But they're based down near the Cerberus Naval Base. So we'll be up against a lot of the Navy boys. So it's going to be a tough game, but we'll be up for the challenge.
0: Nice. And you guys, you're doing something fairly cool this Sunday. You're going to do a Bunnings sausage sizzle out at K Flat to help some raise some funds.
1: Yeah, we're going to be turning the snags and the onion there at Bunnings K Flat on Sunday. So if you're around, come out, grab a snag and say g'day.
0: And if any local businesses would like to get involved in the Crushers Rugby League team, how can they get involved?
1: They can definitely send us an email, bendigorugbyleagueclub@outlook.com, or just search Bendigo Rugby League Club on Facebook and get, shoot us a message through the Facebook page as well. And look, we really believe in going above and beyond for sponsors. I know some sporting clubs are sort of like, thanks for your money, see you next year, but we really work hard for our sponsors and we appreciate them, and we definitely see it as a two-way partnership, not them just handing us money. So love to have some local businesses on board.
0: And game two of the Origin was in Melbourne this week. It looks like we're heading to the game three decider, and you guys are holding a bit of a game three Origin event.
1: Yeah, we are. One of our great sponsors, the British and American Hotel, we're going to have an event there. We'll have a meat tray to raffle off at that one. It was a really good atmosphere for game one. We didn't actually do it for game two because a lot of the guys were heading down to the game, but they've got some great big screens there and always some good price drinks, so definitely worth heading along for game three.
0: Well, hopefully we can get some people down to Airport West this weekend to throw your support behind our very own rugby league team, the Crushers. Mikey, thank you for joining me today on the Sideline View.
1: Thanks, Chris. Really appreciate it.

0: on the sideline view on Gold Central Victoria, FM 98.3, AM 1071. It is now time to dive into the world of motorsport with our motorsport expert, Chris Hume from the Bendigo Car Club and Golden City Mitre 10. 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
1: And hello, viewers.
0: We'll start here in Australia, and supercars are up in Darwin this week.
1: They are up at Hidden Gully Circuit for the Triple Crown. It's an interesting track, 2.9 kilometres. There's three 35-lap races. It's going to be interesting. Everyone's re-stickered their cars, I suppose. It's the what they call the Indigenous Round, and so they've got a lot of new colour schemes and things all over the cars, which look fantastic. Weather up there, 31 and 32 for the next couple of days. Quite warm, considering we're having a very cool and wet period ourselves, and a lot of the teams have come down from, they've gone up there from Victoria, so they'll certainly be feeling it and needing those cool suits. So let's see how they go. But going into that round, the way the championship's sitting at the moment, sitting in first place is Brock Phoenix. You've got Matt Payne for Penrite Racing, Brody Costecchi, and sitting in fourth is Cam Waters on 934 points. It's interesting to see that Fords are taking up the first four positions in the championship at the moment.
0: Well, we'll get you to report back on all the action next week as Darwin finishes up. But we've got a bit of sad news this week. A bit of an incident out at the Calder Raceway hasn't ended in the right way at all.
1: No. Last Sunday morning, about 10 o'clock, so it was one of the very early races for the day. The driver in what they call a grassroots entry-level super sprint race at Calder Park had came off the track. So he actually travelled a fair distance through the infield and off the old S's. So you go down the back straight through the S's, he actually straight line sort of off the end of the S's and crossed a fair bit of ground straight into a light pole in the middle of the course, and unfortunately passed away. The coroner's investigating it to see whether it was actually, he'd had a medical incident, because apparently he accelerated off fairly quickly out of that S's area. So that's to be determined, whether the car failed and basically lost control, or whether he had a medical incident, yet to be decided. But Graham Wabena, he's been racing a few years, so it's a very sad story, but condolences to his family and friends, and hopefully everyone moves on.
0: Myself and Chris will take a little bit of a break on the cards next. That little race they call Le Mans, and we'll see what's happening in the F1. You're on Gold Central Victoria. Blue G.

0: You're on the Sideline View on Gold Central Victoria, FM 98.3, AM 1071. I'm still joined by our motorsport expert from the Bendigo Car Club, Chris Hume, and the little race called Le Mans has happened. There were some Aussies in there, but it was a bit of a mixed bag with results.
1: Last weekend, the Le Mans 24-hour, 62-car field, which is a big track, 13.6 kilometres, quite a lengthy circuit. There's three classes of cars that actually run in that particular race. It's what they call the hypercars, basically the super hybrids of cars. And then you've got the LMP2s, which are a more of a controlled, they're obviously a combustion engine type vehicle, but still very aerodynamic. And then you get the GT3s, which are your Porsches, your Aston Martins and Ferraris and all that sort of stuff ran. It's quite a good race, but mixed results for the Australians. Jack Doohan, that's Mick's son, who was running around in the F1s last year, and he had a drive for Nielsen Racing, and he finished 18th outright. Yasha Shahin, been known in the Porsche Cup for many, many years, and linked with the Bend. His father and himself set up the Bend racetrack. He finished 45th outright and 13th in class. Mixed result for him. Another Australian, James Allen, who you haven't heard a lot of because he spends his time basically in Europe. He's in the LMP2, so that middle class, but he finished third in class, so had a great result. Ended up on the podium at the end of the day. So, but the way the race went, it was usual dramas, lots of nudging and barging, especially on the opening sort of couple of hours. You know, obviously being a 24-hour race, got to get the longevity out of the cars, but it was a good race. There was a lot of yellow flags, a lot of incidents and things like that, but in the end, the outright results went to a Toyota in the hybrids, which is a hypercar. BMW actually running a V8 hybrid, so it was sort of like a mixed thing in the hypercars, came in second. The number 8 Toyota, which is also a hybrid, popped in third. Cadillac, who started the race on pole, number 12, that finished in fourth place. But there was a Ferrari, 499P, number 51, finished in fifth. However, Ferrari number 50, his teammate, actually finished the race in fourth position. That's in the 449P. In the hypercars, they finished in fourth place. They were pretty happy with that. They went to scrutineering afterwards. So that's where they check over the cars to make sure they're legal. They weigh them and measure them and check angles and things on spoilers and fins and things. And lo and behold, the scrutineers found a technical infringement. There was four bolts missing from the rear wing support, which made the wing actually move down. They were actually excluded from the race for excessive deflection.
0: So it was actually
1: disqualified from the results. So very disappointing. And I'll be talking to the bloke who did the bolts up in the first place, I think.
0: Yeah, somebody who was holding the spanner no longer has a job. Myself and Chris will take a bit of a break on the cards next. F1 in Barcelona. It looks like Lewis Hamilton has come out on top, but where was Kim Kardashian? All the questions of the universe that will be answered next. You're on Gold.
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0: on the Sideline View on Gold Central Victoria, FM 98.3, AM 1071. We are chatting everything motorsport with our motorsport guru from the Bendigo Car Club, Chris Hume. In F1 Barcelona, Oscar went okay, but Lewis Hamilton's come out on top, and it seems like this is the first time in a while.
1: Indeed. It was last weekend in Barcelona, Spain. It's round 7, bearing in mind there's 2 rounds missing, so it should have been round 9, but actually round 7 in real life. Pole position in qualifying, Kimi Antonelli in the Mercedes, Lewis Hamilton was next to him on the front row, so it was going to be an interesting battle to start with. And then Oscar Piastri, he qualified 7th on the grid, so he didn't do that fantastic. He was next to his teammate, actually, so not fantastic, but still up the front, which is an important thing. And the race got away, and then George Russell from the second row actually overtook Tonelli and Hamilton into the first quarter, and he led quite a few laps there, and basically it was very processional up until the pit stop strategies came through, and which allowed Hamilton to actually take the lead and pretty well led the rest of the race. So driver of the day was Isaac Hadjar. He, in the Red Bull, he absolutely muffed the start. It's basically just almost stalled the car on the start. He was he qualified about 4th or 5th. He ended up slipping back to 15th by the first corner and kept passing cars and cars and cars. He ended up finishing 6th in the race, so that was a pretty good effort, and lots of overtaking by Isaac, and a great job. Lap 63... Antonelli, he was sitting in second and actually broke down. And on the same lap, Charles Leclerc from Ferrari, he had a brake phase. So he was out of the race also. So 2 out in 1 lap in a single lap. So it was quite interesting. And the unlucky one for the whole race was Nico Hülkenberg. He was following a car, and the car sort of went clipped, you know, cut the inside of a corner, flicked the stone up, and actually turned off the kill switch on his car. There's an external kill switch for officials to push to shut the system down, and a tiny little pebble flicked up and actually activated it and killed his car out on the track. So that's really unlucky.
0: What are the chances of that ever happening? That's the first time something like that's ever happened.
1: One shot, really.
0: That's some really bad luck there.
1: Indeed. So, end of the day, Lewis Hamilton, he took victory for Ferrari, and that's his first victory for Ferrari, so lots of celebrations, and I'm sure Kim Kardashian was right there in the forefront. I didn't look at the...
0: After last week and her antics on the F1 stage, I wouldn't have thought she would have been invited back.
1: I don't know. She might be an accessory these days.
0: They're just trying to bring in a different audience. Oh, Kim Kardashian. Myself and Chris will be back in a couple of minutes on the cards, local racing, and we'll see what's happening in the world of NASCAR.

0: here on the Sideline View on Gold Central Victoria. It is now time to chat everything NASCAR with our motorsport expert from the Bendigo Car Club. Chris Hume still joins me, and it looks like Shane is becoming New Zealand's very own Shane again, not Australia's Shane.
1: He has. He didn't have a fantastic weekend. It was at Pinoco Raceway in Pennsylvania. Qualifying was very intense. Danny Hamlin and Carl Larson ended up off the front row, and Shane didn't qualify that well. He's back in the pack in 31st. It's a 38 car field, and which is trouble if there's an incident, because if something happens up front at the speed they're travelling, you usually end up getting involved. But at the start, they actually started the race 2 hours earlier than scheduled to avoid some rain heading that way. So quite good. They got underway. It was overcast conditions. Kyle Larson headed the field for the first 25 laps, and Denny Hamlin took the lead, and Shane moved up to 22nd position, so he picked up a few spots. At lap 45, he actually tangled with another car and took out another four cars with them at the same time, and he got damaged steering. They ended up hitting about three or four times to straighten up the actual steering rod so he could keep going, and he did finish the race, but ended up way up the back. 33rd position he ended up in, and they needed a pretty good effort to get back. But anyway, end of the day, Denny Hamlin in the Toyota. This is his third win in a row, by the way. So that's his career record, three on the trot. So he took out the day. Tyler Reddick in another Toyota. He finishes second, and William Byron in the Chev, he finished third, sorry. And Shane finished 31st and classified as a finisher. He was a few laps down because of the pit stops to fix his steering, but he got there. But championship round, after 17 rounds they've had over there, Tyler Reddick in Toyota, he's had 5 wins, 704 points. Danny Hamlin Toyota, he's had 4 wins. Ryan Blaney in the Ford, he's had 1 win. Chase Elliott, he's had 2 wins, getting busy at the top end there. And Trevor Gisberg, he's still doing all right, sitting in 14th with 1 win, obviously on the street circuit. Speaking of street circuits, next weekend, they're in San Diego, that's on the 21st, that's this weekend. It's on a naval base. It's actually on aircraft runways and roads, basically on a naval base. They shut the naval base down, Coronado, it's called. It's a little island in California. It's a 3.4 mile, 16 turn street type circuit. Apparently quite rough, but takes them 2 weeks to actually set it up with all the barriers and grandstands and things. You're expecting about 50,000 people there. It's going to be a fair turnout. It's a 250 mile race. Being a flat track, that should suit Shane down to the T, and he might become an Australian again.
0: And then he'll become our very own Shane again. Hopefully he does take it out. And having a track on an arm, military base, a bit of an odd one, but I can see how it would work.
1: Yes, indeed. And apparently in the background of the track there, well, just near the track, is aircraft carriers and battleships and stuff all moored at the dock. So interesting backdrop to a car race.
0: Yeah, it could look pretty cool. And locally, well, it sort of is locally, a lot of work has been happening at the Victorian Motorsport Park ready for its August launch.
1: Yes, Victorian Motorsport Park, you think, where's that? That is formerly known as Heathcote Park Raceway. It's got new owners, and they've put a hell of a lot of work into the place. They've refurbed it, and it's looking fantastic. It's still underway, the works, but they've done a great job. They're getting ready. They're actually prepping the track for the top tier type cars, like the top fuelers and the nitro funny cars and stuff like that, so, which have a lot of safety regulations and requirements, which they're getting ready for, which is fantastic. And I've just read on the Facebook page that they're hoping to kick off with some events in August, so not too far away, and hopefully they get it done in time and get the track license for the big bangers. So good on them for having a crack, there's nothing happening out there, so that's a great job, and good luck to them.
0: Well, it looks like we've got a lot to look forward to, as well as a massive weekend of local, national and international racing to watch. Chris Hume from the Bendigo Car Club, thank you for joining me on the Sideline View today, mate.
1: Thank you very much, and happy racing, everyone.

0: 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If you would like to get involved, your sporting team or yourself, send me a message on the Gold Central Victoria Facebook page.
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11: I'm John Fabris. Confirmation today of H5 flu found in a migratory bird near WA's Esperance. A first for Australia's mainland. National Chief Vet Dr. Beth Cookson describing the risk to agriculture such as poultry currently as low.
12: Where we see those risks arise is where wild waterfowl, in particular ducks and the like, interacting with livestock.
11: Our PM's flagged a decision on whether the fuel excise discount will be extended from July 1 will be announced in the next few days as Australia keep securing shiploads from the Middle East supply squeeze.
13: We not only had the cut to the fuel excise, we also had the considerable investment underwriting these deals on the spot market.
11: And Italy's PM's given Donald Trump a spray, denying his claim she begged for a photo with him at the G7 summit.
14: Donald Trump's declaration.

0: News.
1: A blow for the Socceroos at the FIFA World Cup. Our reporter John Michael is in Seattle with the wash-up from this morning's clash against the USA.
2: Australia was outclassed by the host nation in today's group match at Lumen Field. The Socceroos losing 2-0 after conceding both goals in the opening half. Coach Tony Popovich coming under fire for starting last week's goal scorers Nestori Irinkunda and Connor Metcalf on the bench. The Aussies now face Paraguay in San Francisco next Friday in a crucial final group match.
1: Round 15 of the AFL back underway. Adelaide facing Melbourne at the Oval. D's defender Jake Lever marking his 200th game against the club where he made his debut.
3: Yeah, full circle, isn't it? Super excited, first and foremost. I feel like it's been a little bit of time between 150 and 200 for me. Obviously, last year I had a really disappointing year individually, and yeah, kind of, I guess it goes through your mind, are you ever going to get to that milestone?
1: Hawthorn has climbed to third on the table with a 16-point win over the Suns last night on the Gold Coast. And Alex Di Minaur and Rinky Hishikata have lost their quarterfinals at the Queen's Club Championships. That's sport. I'm Harrison Preeve.
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6: Showers expected today across central Victoria. Bendigo and Maryborough 13, Castlemaine 12, Ballarat 10. We've got some overnight lows of 3. Possible showers tomorrow in Bendigo and Ballarat. Partly cloudy everywhere else. Bendigo 14, Maryborough and Castlemaine 13, Ballarat 11. It's going to be mostly sunny on Monday.
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0: BTC, also known as Bendigo Theatre Company, they're looking for some volunteers. They meet each Wednesday morning and some Saturdays between 9 a.m. and noon at Allingham Street in Golden Square. They're looking for some handy people who can build props, general maintenance and scenery as well. If you're a bit artsy and you like some painting, you can come and help out as well. They meet each Wednesday morning between 9 and noon in Allingham Street, Golden Square. Come on down to BTC for some creativity, coffee and a chat.
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0: Ice House, Great Southern Land on Gold Central Victoria. And all thanks to Central Vic Meats, the best quality meats at the very best prices. Meat Tray Friday will be back this week. I'll be opening up the shortlist for the first time Monday at around 3:15. So make sure you're listening to your Feel Good Work Days with Chris. Those feel good vibes continue for your Saturday afternoon. Kiss coming up and a little bit of Simply Red.
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2: I'm John Fabris, decimating wildlife globally. H5 flus now verified from a migratory bird near WA's Esperance. A first appearance for Australia. Threatened Species Commissioner Fiona Fraser lays out a possible scenario.
3: If bird flu establishes in Australia, it will not be everywhere all at once, and there'll be parts of the country that it probably never reaches. So it depends again on which populations are impacted.
2: One of the drivers was killed, 89 passengers injured in a two-train crash near Bedford, north of London. This witness speaking to ITV.
4: A lot of walking winded, broken noses, cuts, that sort of thing. Lots of our ambulances.
2: 11 are in a very serious condition, another 22 described as serious. Dubbed the King of the North, Andy Burnham stormed home in a UK by-election. It sets the stage for him to challenge Keir Starmer for the job of PM, advocating a fresh direction for Britain's Labour Party.
5: To make the country feel like it's working again, to make people feel hope again.
6: A loss for our Socceroos in their FIFA World Cup clash against the USA. Our reporter John Michael in Seattle with the wrap-up.
7: Australia has been outplayed by the host nation this morning. An own goal by Cam Burgess, followed by an Alex Freeman goal, sealed a 2-0 result at Lumen Field. Socceroos coach Tony Popovich coming under a bit of fire for starting last week's goal scorers Connor Metcalf and Nestori Irinkunda on the bench.
6: Elsewhere, Brazil sealed a 3-0 victory over Haiti. Morocco edged out Scotland 1-0. Around the grounds in the AFL, at last check, the Demons leading the Crows by 8 points in the second term at Adelaide Oval. The Blues and Giants go toe-to-toe at NG Stadium. Carlton's caretaker coach Josh Fraser searching for ways to curtail the orange tsunami.
8: Their ability to get speed on the ball, handball, elite runners off half-back, got a midfield that can get hold of you quickly, and they've got dangerous options up forward.
6: Collingwood to tackle Port Adelaide tonight at the MCG. And in supercars, Brody Kosecki to launch from pole position in this afternoon's race in Darwin. That's sport. I'm Harrison Freed.
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1: Central Victoria weather, thanks to Prestige Jayco Bendigo.
11: Showers expected today across Central Victoria. Bendigo and Maryborough 13, Castlemaine 12, Ballarat 10. We've got some overnight lows of 3. Possible showers tomorrow in Bendigo and Ballarat. Partly cloudy everywhere else. Bendigo 14, Maryborough and Castlemaine 13, Ballarat 11. It's going to be mostly sunny on Monday.
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0: Madonna, Material Girl on Gold Central Victoria FM 98.3 AM 1071. And this week is the final week you can get involved in Gold Central Victoria's 10K Cash Track. Your next 10K Cash Track will play during the Wake Up Call with Robbo. So make sure you're listening from 5:30 Monday morning. Super Tramp on the way and Wham are going to take us back to the 1980s as well. 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

0: 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I hope your Saturday arvo's going well.
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0: 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This is your news now.
1: I'm John Fabris. The Australian mainland's first detection of H5 bird flu in WA comes with assurances of extensive preparations to mitigate its impact seen globally. Threatened Species Commissioner Fiona Fraser identifies our most vulnerable.
2: Marine mammals are particularly susceptible. We have species of fur seals in Australia and the Australian sea lion. There are many species of marine bird and water bird which will be impacted.
1: Our PM's still not given a verdict on whether the fuel excise cut worth around 26 cents a litre will be extended from July 1. His Energy Minister Chris Bowens detailed more fuel shipments heading here, defying naysayers.
3: Experts in the newspaper saying rationing would be inevitable. We had the view that calmer heads should prevail. We should work through the risks and the challenges stably and calmly with our trading partners.
1: And much of Beetlejuice the musical's national runs being cut. Brisbane shows trimmed and cancelled for Perth, Adelaide and Sydney. It's speculated Australia's cost of living crunch has affected some
4: AFL Melbourne leading Adelaide by a point a short time ago in the third quarter at the Oval. GWS preparing to host an in-form Carlton at NG Stadium. The Blues are on a four-game winning streak under interim coach Josh Fraser. Giants coach Adam Kingsley says they're playing a dangerous brand of footy.
5: Certainly defending a lot better than what they have done in the early part of the year, and they'll present some challenges that St Kilda didn't and other teams don't.
4: The Pies and Power in action tonight at the MCG. Tony Popovich admits the Socceroos paid the price for a flat and lethargic first half in their 2-0 loss to the USA at the FIFA World Cup.
6: There are no surprises in what they did. We didn't match that in the first half. We found it difficult to win a challenge, to win a second ball. We were slow to every ball.
4: Brazil cruised to a 3-0 win over Haiti. Morocco upset Scotland 1-0. Australia has clinched a 7-run win over Bangladesh in their second T20. Matt Renshaw smashing an unbeaten 89. And behind the wheel, Bronny Kostecki's qualified fastest for the Zabo's Supercars race in Darwin. That's sport. I'm Harrison Preeb.

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1: Gold, Central Victoria weather for the Courthouse Hotel, Pall Mall, Bendigo.
2: Showers expected today across Central Victoria. Bendigo and Maryborough 13, Castlemaine 12, Ballarat 10. We've got some overnight lows of 3. Possible showers tomorrow in Bendigo and Ballarat. Partly cloudy everywhere else. Bendigo 14, Maryborough and Castlemaine 13, Ballarat 11. It's going to be mostly sunny on Monday.
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16: Hey, welcome to the show with a reason for every song we play. Phil Collins got a star on the Hollywood Walk of Fame this week back in 1999. Reason enough to have Phil as our feature artist. The Aussie Top 5 recap is coming up next hour from June 19, 2006. And a little later on, Discovery from ELO is our classic album double. We've got a great defining moment, a moment that really revolutionised the way we consume music. More on that in the next 20 minutes or so. Let's start with a trio of birthdays this week. Paula Abdul's been blowing out candles. And here she is on This Week in Music.

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0: This Week in Music, and there's a trio of birthdays to start the show. John Paul Young, who very early in his career was working with the legends Vander and Young.
1: It's like a dream come true for a kid like me, you know. I mean, it's only the last 5 years I start realising to myself that I was a part of the music industry and, you know, the history of music in this country, you know, which is something that you just don't think about and dwell on. You just, you know, you do what you do.
0: Gary Lightbody from Snow Patrol is also on the birthday list, as is Paula Abdul.
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0: Phil Collins is our feature artist. He got a star on the Walk of Fame in Hollywood this week in 1999. And glad he didn't follow in his father's footsteps.
10: Well, in my family, we all did something kind of connected, but in different worlds. I mean, I have a brother and a sister.
11: Right.
10: And my mother was actually a chorus girl. And my father was in the City of London, you know, and in fact, his family thought that he'd married down, you know, because she... But she was a lovely woman, my mum. And I don't know if that was where we got music from or where I got music from. I mean, my sister was an ice skater. Right. And my brother was a cartoonist, still is. In fact, my father is said to have said, you know, give me one normal child. I'd just like one normal child that actually does a proper job, you know. Because he wanted each of us to go into the city in the, you know, in the insurance company, which is what he did. But we all escaped.
0: Thank goodness for that. Phil Collins, our feature artist, it's This Week in Music.

0: This Week in Music, that's Phil Collins, who's our feature artist. More from him coming up. We're also going to chat with Alex James of Blur, getting ready to tour in November. Something a little different. It's the Britpop Classical Show, which starts its run on the Gold Coast November 3 and ends up at the Riverside Theatre in Perth. I'll give you details on all the dates and where you can get your tickets a little later on. But Alex is a great guy. We've also got the latest music news to update you on next hour and the Aussie Top 5 from this week 20 years ago, June 19th, 2006.
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2: A wacky strong man believes he's become the first person in the world to pull a car with his willy while on fire. Him, not his willy. He insists the fantastic phallic stunt was a bid to raise awareness for prostate cancer. Not sure of the link there. He admitted it hurt quite a bit. He previously hit the headlines for pulling a car with his testicles. I'd like to say he was nuts and he's made a dick of himself, but I won't, because, of course, that could be misconstrued.
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0: I promised to tell you about a defining moment that really changed the way we listened to music, consumed music. I'm talking about the introduction this week in 1948 of 33 and a third RPM records, the long play album. New technology that took the world by storm and has had a resurgence over the last 5 to 10 years.
15: For the 12-inch long play record, the master is 16 inches in diameter. The playing time of the music determines the number of grooves per inch that will be cut into the record. The sound dynamics of the music determine how far apart the grooves must be. Loud passages need more space between grooves. Soft passages need less. The groove width must be exact. So exact that it is carefully checked through a microscope. A new challenge here is stereophonic recording. This requires dual mics, dual track tape machines, and a stereophonic mixer. But for those who have the equipment, it also permits two-system or stereophonic playback in the home.
0: Revolutionary back in 1948, something we take for granted these days, from the biggest-selling album of all time, which is Thriller from Michael Jackson. Here is Thriller on This Week in Music.

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0: Hence This Week in Music, with a reason for every song we play, released this week back in 2011. That's Moves Like Jagger, Maroon 5 and Christina Aguilera. You've got Jason Staveley here. Our classic album, Double, started a five-week run at number one in the UK this week back in 1979. The first number one album for ELO, Discovery, is our classic album, Double. The latest music news is on the way, and we'll talk with Alex James of Blur in less than 10 minutes.
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0: says This Week in Music, playing some Roxette's. That song from the Pretty Woman soundtrack, It Must Have Been Love, was number one in America this week back in 1990.
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0: Alex James from Blur is touring Australia in November. Something a little different. The Britpop Classical Show is coming to town. I caught up with Alex, asked him how this came to be.
4: It all came about kind of by actually not even by accident, out of adversity. My day job now is running a food and music festival, but way back 2003, Blur didn't exactly split up, but I think we all wanted to go off and do something else. I got married, and actually Claire and I bought a farm on our honeymoon and started making cheese. About 5 years in, Jamie Oliver called me. I've known him for years. We met playing in a charity band. He was playing the drums, I was playing the bass.
0: Fantastic.
4: And Westlife were doing a cover of Uptown Girl by Billy Joel.
0: Yep.
4: It wasn't great, but we really hit it off. It was fun. And he said, hey, you love food, I love music. You've got this farm. Why don't we do a food and music festival on your farm? I was like, great idea. And I absolutely love doing it. Like, literally, this is the most fun a kind of rock gentleman can have, I think, like filling his farm up with, what wonderful food and music stuff. But it is brilliant fun. You've been, actually, haven't you?
0: Yes. Yep. Absolutely. I've been. It is great fun. It always was soggy when I was there. You can never really guarantee a sunny day in Oxford.
4: So, that's one bad thing that can happen. But the worst thing that can happen is that your headline band drops out at the last minute. I can't even remember who it was. I can't remember why it was. But you ain't got a Saturday night headliner. You ain't got a party. Do you know what I mean? It's a disaster. So there was this really panicky Zoom call with all the execs and the booker. Everyone going, and the booker was like, Alex, calm down. You're going to love it. It's 90 minutes of hits. Trust me, Ministry of Sound Classical is brilliant. You're going to love it. Don't trust him. Nothing's 90 minutes of hits. Like nothing, right? ABBA Voyage, solid 70 minutes, but like 20 minutes of filler. Even you're going to get 20 minutes of filler even with ABBA. But didn't really have much choice at that point. We grabbed it and watched it, and it was actually 90 minutes of hits. It was the best headliner we've ever had at festival, and I kind of had an on-the-spot epiphany, went running backstage saying we have to do a Britpop version of this.
0: Some people would say Britpop is kind of, 91, 92 through to 95, 96.
4: I think as far as Blur are concerned, it's like there's a three album period for Blur. Modern Life is Rubbish, Park Life, Great Escape. I would say that's what I see as Britpop. Mm-hmm. However, why wouldn't we do Creep by Radiohead? It's all about how the songs knit together and kind of tell a story of a place and a time. Britpop is, quite frankly, whatever I say it is at this point.
0: It's a broad church, but, if anybody that was, 30 years ago, buying records, going to gigs, going to clubs, that's what it's going to be all about.
4: Exactly that, yeah.
0: Not all songs easily lend themselves to orchestration. So how was that as a musician working with a full orchestra to pull these songs apart and put them back together in some form?
4: It's not like we've kind of reinvented them. We've just sort of added orchestra juice.
0: Sounds like a great night out. And the tour is happening November, starting on the Gold Coast, Brisbane, Melbourne, Adelaide, Sydney and the Riverside Theatre in Perth. LiveNation.com.au for tickets and dates. Here's a song that's a classic but not classical from Blur. It's Song 2 on This Week in Music.

0: This week in music, there's Fleetwood Mac. They were number one on the American Singles Chart with Dreams this week back in 1977. It's Jason Staveley here updating the latest music news for you in the next hour. Phil Collins is our feature artist. There's another track from him coming up. What was Lionel Richie's first calling? I can tell you it wasn't music. Thank goodness it changed. And we've got the Aussie Top 5 from June 19, 2006 on the way.
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2: 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The winner ended up being him. There is an easier way. My first wife, her maiden name was Robinson. So it was Robinson knee Robinson. Easy peasy.
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10: I'm John Fabris. Australia's mainland becomes the final continent detecting H5 bird flu that's torn through poultry industries and wildlife overseas. Federal Agriculture Minister Julie Collins offering perspective.
11: This is our first detection, and I want to reiterate, it's not widespread. There's no evidence of any mass mortalities, and there's no evidence that it's in our poultry or our agricultural system.
10: A crash between two trains near Bedford, north of London, killed a driver and injured 89 people, 33 very serious or serious. This man was a passenger.
16: A boom smash. Everyone that was sat down went flying into one another. And there was a woman in front of me that had completely snapped her leg.
10: And Alice Springs' 30th and final Beanie Festival's currently running. Chief Beaniologist Joe Nixon telling the NT News there are thousands to see.
17: We've got the Budgie Beanies, which is made by a lady who lived in Alice Springs, since passed away. It was the first beanie that we ever sold for over $1,000.
18: Nail-biting final term in Adelaide, where at last check the Crows are leading the Demons by 10 points. The Blues aren't getting caught up in ladder positions as they chase a fifth straight win under interim coach Josh Fraser against the Giants.
19: I'm confident that if we continue to have that thought process and application, that the results will look after themselves to a large degree. I don't think we're in a position to think too far ahead. One of the beauties about what we've done in the last month is we've stayed really present.
18: Socceroos coach Tony Popovich has explained his decision to tinker with his starting 11 in the 2-0 World Cup loss to the USA this morning. Game one goal scorers Nestori Irukunda and Connor Metcalf both moved to the bench.
20: You didn't want to go with the same 11, and you could see why today, and probably I should have made more. When you look at how difficult, we knew it would be a difficult match. We know that the power that the US has, but you know, we judge what we see at training as well, in how the players look, how they've recovered.
18: Well, Paraguay has upset Turkey 1-0 in their Group D clash. Brazil notching a 3-0 victory over Haiti, while Morocco downed Scotland 1-0. That's sport. I'm Harrison Preve.
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0: Owen's our feature artist on the way. What was number one in Australia this week 20 years ago? I'll play that song for you. And as we get back to the music, here's a song that was number one in Britain this week back in 1984. Follow-up single to Relax from Frankie Goes to Hollywood. It's Two Tribes on This Week in Music.
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0: It's This Week in Music. There's a track from Santana's Supernatural, the album they put out this week in 1999.
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0: Yeah, it's Phil Collins, who's been forced away from the drum kit over the last few years because of ill health. Kind of a retirement, something that he's remaining philosophical about.
8: I don't feel as bothered about it as I probably should be or people expect me to be. I just feel that there's a point in your life where you come to and you think, okay, that was great, that's fantastic, you know. Look what I've done, look what I've that's fantastic. Now I'm going to do something else. And not only that, I don't really have much choice. I got some kind of nerve thing that happened on the Genesis reunion tour. And my fingers at the end of each show started to get numb and I couldn't hold the sticks properly. And I was trying heavier sticks, I was trying bigger cymbals to try and get more lip volume, you know, more power. And unbeknownst to me, I had some problem with my neck, which I didn't know about.
0: Phil received a star on the Hollywood Walk of Fame this week back in 1999. That's why he's our feature artist on This Week in Music.

0: It's This Week in Music. Brandon Flowers from The Killers is on our birthday list. Ever wondered how the band got their name? Well, we can thank New Order.
1: We got our name from a New Order video called Crystal. We lucked out. It just, they wrote The Killers and they had a fictional band playing the song. And so we paid a tribute to that.
0: And the rest is history. You got Jason Staveley here, the latest music news coming up. Our classic album double is on the way as well. ELO's first number one. It was atop the charts in the UK this week in 1979, talking about discovery. And on the subject of incredible albums, a track from David Bowie's Fifth is next.
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0: music, there's Gino Vannelli, who's on our birthday list. Wild Horses was one of 1987's biggest hits. And before that, Ziggy Stardust from David Bowie's fifth album, The Rise and Fall of Ziggy Stardust and the Spiders from Mars. It came out this week in 1972.
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0: Absolutely massive news this week with Australian Crawl and Men at Work back and teaming up for the Red Hot Summer Tour. 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From Tears for Fears came this news.
2: This is Roland Orzabal from Tears for Fears. I've written a book. It's coming out on August the 4th and you can pre-order it now. It's called Welcome to Your Life and it tells the story of my life and the story of Tears for Fears, which are intimately connected.
0: You could say that. I think that sounds like a really good read, as does the final book from Midnight Oil drummer Rob Hurst, which is coming out at the end of the month. In World is Almost at Peace, a lifetime of songwriting for Midnight Oil and more, Rob Hurst opens up on his songwriting process with Peter Garrett and Jim Magini for the very first time. He breaks down songs line by line, which sounds incredible, giving us a unique insight into how some of the most loved songs in Australian music were made. And the Hoodoo Gurus are back on the road in November and December, celebrating their 45th anniversary and taking Ratcat out for the ride. And with that, you're up to date on This Week in Music.
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0: Phil Collins is our feature artist this weekend. We'll catch up with Alex James from Blur. He's bringing his Britpop classical tour to Australia in November.
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0: Just brilliant, isn't it? Paul McCartney and Wings on This Week in Music. 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
0: Let's have a listen to what was in the top five here in Australia 20 years ago. From June 19, 2006, the Young Divas were at number

This Week in Music, with a reason for every song we play. Dire Straits started a 9-week run atop the US album chart this week in 1985 with Brothers in Arms. And from it, that's Money for Nothing. You've got Jason Staveley here. I'll reveal what Lionel Richie's first calling before music was next. Fortunately, he did change it. We'll run through everybody on the birthday list within the next hour. Get the backstory to one of rock's great anthems, Barracuda from Heart, because Ann Wilson is on the birthday list. And our classic album doubles on the way as well from ELO, Discovery.

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17: I'm John Fabris. First confirmation today of H5 flu on Australia's mainland from tests on a migratory bird near WA's Esperance. It's run rampant through wildlife and agriculture overseas, but National Chief Vet Beth Cookson describes the risk to our poultry right now as low.
18: Where we see those risks arise is where we've got wild waterfowl, in particular ducks and the like, interacting with livestock.
17: One of the drivers was killed and 89 people injured in a two-train crash near Bedford, north of London. 33 are either serious or very seriously injured. This passenger saw it unfold.
0: They were sort of on top of each other. She couldn't move because of her back. There was a guy further down the carriage that couldn't move his neck. He was laid on the floor and people were holding him still.
17: And Italy's PMs angrily hit back at Donald Trump's claim she begged for a photo with the president at the G7 summit.
9: Donald Trump's declarations are completely fabricated. I am frankly stunned. I don't know why the US president behaves this way.
19: Crows have clinched a gutsy 79-62 victory over the Demons at the Oval. Adelaide has now won 6 from its past 7 to rise to 5th on the AFL table. Captain Jordan Dawson telling Fox Footy the secret behind their mid-season surge.
20: Just clarity on the way we want to play and execute, I think. We know what works. It's just about doubling down on that and backing ourselves in that when we bring our best, not many teams can go with us.
19: At the Sydney Showground, the Giants trailing Carlton by a point a short time ago in the second term. Collingwood to battle Port Adelaide in tonight's encounter at the MCG. The Socceroos have suffered a 2-0 loss to the USA, missing a chance to secure an early place in the World Cup knockout stage. Coach Tony Popovich has told the SBS they weren't up to scratch in the first half.
21: I don't know if it was the occasion, but we looked sluggish, heavy-legged. They were quicker, they were more powerful. They won every duel, they won every second ball, and when you do that, it makes it very difficult to gain any momentum.
19: The Aussies sit second in Group D ahead of a showdown with Paraguay, which upset Turkey 1-0. That's sport. I'm Harrison Preve.
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22: Showers expected tonight across Central Victoria. We've got some overnight lows of around 3. Possible showers tomorrow in Bendigo and Ballarat. Partly cloudy in Maryborough and Castlemaine. Bendigo 14, Maryborough and Castlemaine 13. Ballarat looking for 11.
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27: Classic album Double is coming up. We deliver 2 tracks from Discovery from ELO, their first number one album. They got it this week, topping the charts in the UK in 1979. We're on through everybody and a birthday list, which includes Lionel Richie. What was he going to be before he got into music?
28: I thought maybe I might be a minister, go to a seminary and blah, blah, blah. Because all of my mentors were Father Caution, Bishop Murray, Father Vernon Jones. And then I met the Commodores in my freshman year. Everything was fine. Everything was still on track until the girl on the front row said, "Sing it, baby." And I went back to Father Jones and Bishop Murray and I said, "I don't think I'm going to be priest material."
27: How good's that? Lionel Richie, happy birthday. Here he is on This Week in Music.

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G-O-L-D. 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

0: This Week in Music, there's The Verve. Bittersweet Symphony was released this week in 1997.
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0: Yeah, Phil Collins. This week he received a star on the Hollywood Walk of Fame back in 1999. Here he is talking about the influences that 60s music has had throughout his career.
8: I remember the sort of the quality. The set records sounded different. I was fascinated by the drum sound from that period. On my first album, you know, I Missed Again. That's the Motown feel, you know. And I remember reading, Little Steve, say, and it's funny because a lot of people, it doesn't come out in their music, but a lot of people have the same feeling. He said he auditioned drummers when he was finding the E Street Band and his own band. If they could play that feel properly, they were in.
0: Yeah, he's done great covers over the years of songs like You Can't Hurry Love and A Groovy Kind of Love. Here's a song that was on the Buster movie soundtrack, written by iconic 60s songwriter Lamont Dozier from Motown's Holland, Dozier and Holland. This is Two Hearts on This Week in Music.

0: Great stuff from Heart on This Week in Music as Ann Wilson is on our birthday list. That's Barracuda, a song that came about in a weird way for Ann.
1: So I was talking to this one guy and he said to me, "So how's your love life going? How's your lover?" And I thought he was referring to my man. And I said, "Oh, he's fine. Oh, everything's great, you know." No, you and your sister, you know what I'm talking about, you and your sister. It made me livid. I love my sister. We were purists and we were almost missionary in our artistry zeal. You know, we wanted to go out there and say our words and be taken seriously.
2: Yeah.
1: Not just seen as a couple of lesbian sisters, you know, like fun to watch. And so that pissed me off. I was honestly made really angry by that. So I went back to the hotel and wrote the words to Barracuda.
0: Apparently the person that annoyed her worked for a record company called Mushroom Records in Canada. Thank goodness it wasn't Mushroom Records in Australia. You got Jason Staveley here. Classic Album Double is coming up and we'll check everybody on the birthday list before the end of the hour. And Coldplay play next.
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4: Researchers surveyed 239 palliative care professionals about the end-of-life dreams and visions their terminally ill patients have shared with them. 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Not always a good thing. Others, staircases. As long as the staircase is going up, not down. But some patients recounted deeply disturbing visions, such as a monster with their mother's face. I'm glad they just said mothers and not mothers-in-law. I could be in a lot of trouble.
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0: just this week in music, there's Coldplay. They went straight to number one on the American album chart 21 years ago this week, back in 2005 with their third album, X and Y. And from it, that's the hardest part.
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0: ELO had their very first number one album on their hands this week back in 1979 when Discovery went to number one on the album chart in the UK, criticised by some people for some disco-tinged songs. Here's Bev Bevan, the band's drummer, and Jeff Lynne talking about making Discovery.
4: Jeff and I pretty well run ELO. Yeah, we obviously have help from our record company and from our management and everything else, but, you know, the yes and the no, the yay and the nays come from Jeff and I. He's about the only person in the band that I do see socially, mainly because we live fairly close to one another. We live about 10 miles apart, I suppose. I don't see an awful lot of him. We don't, none of ELO mix that, you know, socially that much. But Jeff and I have been together for a long, long time, since he joined the Move in, I think it was 1970, so it's been 10 years or so. The creative ideas come from Jeff. I mean, he's the main man, you know, when it comes to the creativity in the band.
5: Don't Bring Me Down was a strange one. I annoyed everybody again in the old group because I'm just playing bang, bang, bang, bang, bang, bang, bang, bang, bang, bang for like 4 minutes to a drum beat off another song, which was bum, splat, bum, bum, splat, bum, splat. So I put it through a load of compressors and made it, like, make them big and ugly, and it worked great. And I started putting basses onto it. I think I put 6 pianos on, which when I now realise, I've learned a lot more since then. It's no different from having one piano. Because they're all perfectly in tune. They're all the same tuning, so you can't even hear the difference.
4: I remember doing a promotional tour in North America at the time to promote Discovery, and I was getting all sorts of, you know, slaggings about, oh, you've jumped on the disco bandwagon, which I objected to in a way, because it was only two tracks. There were two tracks that had a disco feel to them. We tried just about everything, you know, every form of music, we have a go at it. And we enjoyed doing those tracks. And I think particularly Kelly, the bass player, did, because he did all that ding, ding, ding, ding, ding, ding, ding, and he loved all that. So it was just two tracks, and we thought they were good tracks anyway.
0: The whole album's fantastic. A couple of other notable songs worthwhile mentioning. Last Train to London is very good. The Diary of Horace Wimp. Let's start with track one, side one, Shine a Little Love. It's Discovery from ELO, our classic album double on This Week in Music.
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0: It's This Week in Music, and that's our classic album double, Discovery from ELO, the last track on side two, Don't Bring Me Down, alongside track one, side one, Shine a Little Love. It's Jason Staveley here this weekend, checking everybody on the birthday list next.
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16: 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Veteran Elise Perry admits the Dutch are an unknown quantity.
17: 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I think potentially we played them in an ODI World Cup back in, Laura would know, but like a long time ago.
16: 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The Aussie enters the third round on 9-under, just one shot off the lead. And ACT Brumbies have suffered a 42-25 loss to Fiji and Indrua in their Super Rugby Women's Clash.
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0: Happy birthday to Lonnie Holder from Slade. Russell Hitchcock from Air Supply. Spectrum's Mike Rudd.
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22: I love
0: this. Gino Vannelli.
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0: cold. Barry Manilow. Sir Paul McCartney.
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0: Happy birthday to Ann Wilson from Heart.

Tierney from Human Nature. Ray Davies of The Kinks. Happy birthday, JPY. Take a look at me, I'm yesterday's hero. Marcella Detroit. Brandon Flowers from The Killers. Well, somebody told me you had a boyfriend. Lana Del Rey. Lamonge's Neil Arthur. John Taylor from Duran Duran. Joey Kramer from Aerosmith. And Alison Moyet has had a birthday. Genevieve Alison Jane Moyet. Here she is with Yazoo. It's Only You on This Week in Music.

0: It's This Week in Music with the Talking Heads as we celebrate the wedding anniversary of Chris France and Tina Weymouth yet again. Now, coming up next weekend, Duran Duran will be our feature artist. The Aussie Top 5 recap is from June 22nd, 1987. The Police had Synchronicity on top of the album chart in the UK back in 1983, so that's our classic album double. And our defining moment is one in Madonna's life. All that and more next weekend. Enjoy what's left of this one. Have a sensational week and thank you for listening.
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15: I'm John Fabris, H5 avian flus now verified from a migratory bird near WA's Esperance, a first appearance for Australia. Overseas, it's decimated wildlife in the poultry industry. Our Threatened Species Commissioner Fiona Fraser.
16: If bird flu establishes in Australia, it will not be everywhere all at once, and there'll be parts of the country that it probably never reaches. So it depends again on which populations are impacted.
15: In the UK, dubbed the King of the North, Andy Burnham stormed home in a by-election, setting the stage for him to challenge Sir Keir Starmer for the PM's job, advocating a fresh direction for Britain's Labour Party.
17: To make the country feel like it's working again, to make people feel hope again.
15: Tony Modras had surgery and reportedly woke up in hospital with family. The 57-year-old former AFL star was injured in a truck crash in SA. And much of Beetlejuice, the musical's national run's been cut, Brisbane shows trimmed and cancelled for Perth, Adelaide and Sydney.
18: The Crows have held off a determined Demons 79-62 at the Oval. Adelaide pulling away late in a tight contest. Josh Rochelle finishing with three majors. Crows defender Wayne Miller says it was a gutsy effort.
19: We knew they were going to come out pretty hot. They've been in some good form. So we just stripped it right back to contest, pressing the game, and that sort of worked for us.
18: Fox footy there. Carlton leads the Giants by 17 in the third term at the Sydney Showground. Collingwood and Port Adelaide to square off tonight at the MCG. Tony Popovich admits the Socceroos paid the price for a flat and lethargic first half in their 2-0 loss to the USA at the FIFA World Cup.
20: There are no surprises in what they did. We didn't match that in the first half. We found it difficult to win a challenge, to win a second ball. We were slow to every ball.
18: While Paraguay has upset Turkey 1-0 in their Group D clash, Australia to take on the Netherlands tonight at the Women's T20 World Cup, and Kai Allen has taken out this afternoon's supercars race in Darwin. That's sport. I'm Harrison Freed.
13: Gold Central Victoria weather, thanks to Prestige Jayco Bendigo.
21: Chilly overnight, getting as low as 3 degrees. Possible showers in Bendigo and Ballarat. Partly cloudy everywhere else. Bendigo 14. Maryborough and Castlemaine tops of 13. Ballarat looking for 11. Monday is going to be mostly sunny.
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cheers to those moments in music. You just have to crank them up. 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
0: Gold Central Victoria weather, thanks to Prestige Jayco Bendigo.
8: Chilly overnight, getting as low as 3 degrees. Possible showers in Bendigo and Ballarat. Partly cloudy everywhere else. Bendigo 14. Maryborough and Castlemaine tops of 13. Ballarat looking for 11. Monday is going to be mostly sunny.
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0: Gold Central Victoria weather for the Courthouse Hotel, Pall Mall, Bendigo.
9: Chilly overnight, getting as low as 3 degrees. Possible showers in Bendigo and Ballarat. Partly cloudy everywhere else. Bendigo 14. Maryborough and Castlemaine tops are 13. Ballarat looking for 11. Monday is going to be mostly sunny.
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1: Now, this is stuff dreams are made of. A student found himself behind the electric keyboard during a live concert of the La La Land movie score. This 21-year-old was in the audience when conductor Justin Hurwitz made an unusual request. Did anybody in the audience know how to sight read? The orchestra's keyboardist had fallen ill. He headed down to the pit. He even had to play stuff like a complex solo that synchronizes with the character's frenetic piano playing on screen. Quite remarkable.
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9: Chilly overnight, getting as low as 3 degrees. Possible showers in Bendigo and Ballarat. Partly cloudy everywhere else. Bendigo 14. Maryborough and Castlemaine tops are 13. Ballarat looking for 11. Monday is going to be mostly sunny.
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1: Gold Central Victoria weather for Five Flags Hotel Castlemaine.
2: Chilly overnight, getting as low as 3 degrees. Possible showers in Bendigo and Ballarat. Partly cloudy everywhere else. Bendigo 14. Maryborough and Castlemaine tops are 13. Ballarat looking for 11. Monday is going to be mostly sunny.
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5: Chilly overnight, getting as low as 3 degrees. Possible showers in Bendigo and Ballarat. Partly cloudy everywhere else. Bendigo 14. Maryborough and Castlemaine tops are 13. Ballarat looking for 11. Monday is going to be mostly sunny.
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1: If your house catches fire, it's sort of game over, isn't it? Even if it doesn't burn to the ground. Wouldn't it be great if there was a way to extinguish a fire without water? Well, soon there might be. The company has developed a firefighting technique based on sound waves. Very low frequency bass sounds. How? Well, fire needs three things to burn: heat, fuel, and oxygen. Remove any of them from the equation and voila, no fire. So the sound waves can attack oxygens. And so out go the flames.
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1: 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A UK woman eating talcum powder. Somebody peels and eats drywall in their house. 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
0: Gold Central Victoria weather, thanks to Prestige Jayco Bendigo.
7: Getting as low as 3 degrees this morning. Possible showers throughout the day for Bendigo and Ballarat. Partly cloudy everywhere else. Bendigo 14, Maryborough and Castlemaine 13. Ballarat tops of 11. Mostly sunny tomorrow.
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1: Researchers surveyed 239 palliative care professionals about the end-of-life dreams and visions their terminally ill patients have shared with them. Many of those on the brink of death reported vivid dreams of being reunited from departed loved ones. Not always a good thing. Others, staircases. As long as the staircase is going up, not down. But some patients recounted deeply disturbing visions, such as a monster with their mother's face. I'm glad they just said mothers and not mothers-in-law. I could be in a lot of trouble.
0: Start your day the right way. 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
9: Getting as low as 3 degrees this morning. Possible showers throughout the day for Bendigo and Ballarat. Partly cloudy everywhere else. Bendigo 14, Maryborough and Castlemaine 13. Ballarat tops of 11, mostly sunny tomorrow.
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1: A wacky strong man believes he's become the first person in the world to pull a car with his willy while on fire. Him, not his willy. He insists the fantastic phallic stunt was a bid to raise awareness for prostate cancer. Not sure of the link there. He admitted it hurt quite a bit. He previously hit the headlines for pulling a car with his testicles. I'd like to say he was nuts and he's made a dick of himself, but I won't because, of course, that could be misconstrued.
0: Start your day the right way. The Wake Up Call with Robbo. 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
0: Gold Central Victoria weather for Five Flags Hotel Castlemaine.
6: Getting as low as 3 degrees this morning. Possible showers throughout the day for Bendigo and Ballarat. Partly cloudy everywhere else. Bendigo 14, Maryborough and Castlemaine 13. Ballarat tops of 11. Mostly sunny tomorrow.
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7: Getting as low as 3 degrees this morning. Possible showers throughout the day for Bendigo and Ballarat. Partly cloudy everywhere else. Bendigo 14, Maryborough and Castlemaine 13. Ballarat tops of 11. Mostly sunny tomorrow.
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5: Gold Central Victoria weather for the Courthouse Hotel, Pall Mall, Bendigo.
6: Getting as low as 3 degrees this morning. Possible showers throughout the day for Bendigo and Ballarat. Partly cloudy everywhere else. Bendigo 14, Maryborough and Castlemaine 13. Ballarat tops of 11. Mostly sunny tomorrow.
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2: Now, this is Stuff Dreams Are Made Of. A student found himself behind the electric keyboard during a live concert of the La La Land movie score. This 21-year-old was in the audience when conductor Justin Hurwitz made an unusual request. Did anybody in the audience know how to sight read? The orchestra's keyboardist had fallen ill. He headed down to the pit. He even had to play stuff like a complex solo that synchronizes with the character's frenetic piano playing on screen. Quite remarkable.
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9: Getting as low as 3 degrees this morning. Possible showers throughout the day for Bendigo and Ballarat. Partly cloudy everywhere else. Bendigo 14, Maryborough and Castlemaine 13. Ballarat tops of 11. Mostly sunny tomorrow.
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1: Good morning, Alana McIntyre here with the latest. Once again, the Strait of Hormuz is closed. The closure of the crucial waterway comes just days after a framework for peace was signed between the US and Iran. Tehran is now accusing the US of failing to uphold their agreement by not preventing Israeli strikes in southern Lebanon. Middle East security expert Yazid Sayah has told Sky News the Strait will likely be shut until Iran sees an end to fighting in Lebanon.
2: Unless they demonstrate their resolve and implement their threats.
1: Meantime, the Prime Minister of Italy has once again hit back at Donald Trump, saying his constant, unprovoked attacks are senseless. It's after the US president claims she begged him over and over again for a picture during a G7 meeting. The Italian Prime Minister saying her popularity is none of his business, adding, "You should focus on yours." Reports out today, former Prime Minister Tony Abbott has been contacting Liberal branch members who were leaving and heading to One Nation. More than 164,000 women in their 40s are being sent letters asking them to reconsider getting a mammogram in Queensland. It's after they were sent another letter being told the benefit is less clear. And Kylie Minogue could end up performing at John Farnham's tribute show in September after promoters received the green light from the AFL to invite the pop princess to the charity concert. There was confusion around if Kylie could perform due to her commitment with the AFL Grand Final. In AFL, Carlton have now won 5 in a row. They beat GWS by 23 points in Sydney last night. Interim coach Josh Fraser has told Fox Sports the side just wants to keep getting better.
3: It's a good feeling, and I think the feeling's coming from what we're doing Monday to Friday. I really do. I mean, this is clearly a result of that, but I think the boys are embracing turning up to the club and finding ways to get better.
1: While the Magpies had a 26-point victory over the Power.
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0: Gold Central Victoria weather for the Courthouse Hotel, Pall Mall, Bendigo.
5: Possible showers today in Bendigo and Ballarat. Partly cloudy in Maryborough and Castlemaine. Bendigo 14, Maryborough and Castlemaine 13, Ballarat 11. Mostly sunny tomorrow. Bendigo and Maryborough 13, Castlemaine 12, Ballarat 11.
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1: A Melbourne couple couldn't decide what their new last name would be as a married couple. 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A battle of the surname at their wedding reception. 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The winner ended up being him. There is an easier way. My first wife, her maiden name was Robinson. So it was Robinson Nee Robinson. Easy peasy.
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1: Morning, Alana McIntyre here with the latest. Confusion this morning once again around the Strait of Hormuz and whether or not it's actually open. Iran claims it has closed the critical waterway again because of Israel's strikes in Lebanon. US Vice President J.D. Vance has told Fox News he believes everything is fine.
2: Things are going well, but of course we're going to verify all of this. And that's the thing that, you know, a lot of the criticisms of the deal have really underappreciated.
1: Talks are scheduled in Switzerland later today. Anthony Albanese says the fuel excise cut will be extended for another month. It was supposed to finish up at the end of this month, but is now being extended through July till August. It should reduce petrol prices by about 16 cents a litre again. Homicide Squad detectives are investigating a fatal shooting in Melbourne's north. Crews found a man in his 30s with gunshot wounds just after midnight at Ascot Vale. If you feel like you're throwing away money on unused subscriptions, you aren't alone. Compare the market research shows about 50% of us are paying for things we don't use. And movement at Taylor Swift's Rhode Island mansion, with many speculating she could be holding her bachelorette party there before she says I do to Travis Kelce. After falling silent for some time as Esava Radigalia was hobbled onto a stretcher, the MCG broke into applause as the Port Adelaide veteran was carried off the field with a heartbreaking knee injury. Power coach Josh Carr speaking after their loss to the Magpies.
3: Yeah, it's probably most likely 12 months, I think. So, yeah, he's in pretty good form and, marking the footy and, obviously disappointing and flattening for him and his family. And
1: last night, Collingwood defeated Port Adelaide by 26 points at the G. And Carlton have now won 5 in a row. They beat GWS by 23 points in Sydney.
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5: Possible showers today in Bendigo and Ballarat. Partly cloudy in Maryborough and Castlemaine. Bendigo 14, Maryborough and Castlemaine 13, Ballarat 11. Mostly sunny tomorrow. Bendigo and Maryborough 13, Castlemaine 12, Ballarat 11.
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18: Hey, welcome to the show with a reason for every song we play. Phil Collins got a star on the Hollywood Walk of Fame this week back in 1999. Reason enough to have Phil as our feature artist. The Aussie Top 5 recap is coming up next hour from June 19, 2006. And a little later on, Discovery from ELO is our classic album double. We've got a great defining moment, a moment that really revolutionised the way we consume music. More on that in the next 20 minutes or so. Let's start with a trio of birthdays this week. Paula Abdul's been blowing out candles. And here she is on This Week in Music.

0: This week in music, and there's a trio of birthdays to start the show. John Paul Young, who very early in his career was working with the legends Vander and Young.
1: It's like a dream come true for a kid like me, you know. I mean, it's only the last 5 years I start realising to myself that I was a part of the music industry and, you know, the history of music in this country, you know, which is something that you just don't think about and dwell on. You just, you know, you do what you do.
0: Gary Lightbody from Snow Patrol is also on the birthday list, as is Paula Abdul.
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0: Phil Collins is our feature artist. He got a star on the Walk of Fame in Hollywood this week in 1999, and glad he didn't follow in his father's footsteps.
10: Well, in my family, we all did something kind of connected, but in different worlds. I mean, I have a brother and a sister.
0: Right.
10: And my mother was actually a chorus girl, and my father was in the City of London, you know. And in fact, his family thought that he'd married down, you know, because she... But she was a lovely woman, my mum. And I don't know if that was where we got music from or where I got music from. I mean, my sister was an ice skater. And my brother was a cartoonist, still is. In fact, my father is said to have said, you know, give me one normal child. I just like one normal child that actually does a proper job, you know. Because he wanted each of us to go into the city in a, you know, an insurance company, which is what he did. But we all escaped.
0: Thank goodness for that. Phil Collins, our feature artist, it's This Week in Music.

0: This Week in Music, that's Phil Collins, who's our feature artist. More from him coming up. We're also going to chat with Alex James of Blur, getting ready to tour in November. Something a little different. It's the Britpop Classical Show, which starts its run on the Gold Coast November 3 and ends up at the Riverside Theatre in Perth. I'll give you details on all the dates and where you can get your tickets a little later on. But Alex is a great guy. We've also got the latest music news to update you on next hour and the Aussie Top 5 from this week 20 years ago, June 19th, 2006.
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0: I promised to tell you about a defining moment that really changed the way we listened to music, consumed music. I'm talking about the introduction this week in 1948 of 33 and a third RPM Records, the long play album. New technology that took the world by storm and has had a resurgence over the last 5 to 10 years.
18: For the 12-inch long play record, the master is 16 inches in diameter. The playing time of the music determines the number of grooves per inch that will be cut into the record. The sound dynamics of the music determine how far apart the grooves must be. Loud passages need more space between grooves. Soft passages need less. The groove width must be exact. So exact that it is carefully checked through a microscope. A new challenge here is stereophonic recording. This requires dual mics, dual track tape machines, and a stereophonic mixer. But for those who have the equipment, it also permits two-system or stereophonic playback in the home.
0: Revolutionary back in 1948, something we take for granted these days, from the biggest-selling album of all time, which is Thriller from Michael Jackson. Here is Thriller on This Week in Music.

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0: It's This Week in Music with a reason for every song we play, released this week back in 2011. That's Moves Like Jagger, Maroon 5 and Christina Aguilera. You've got Jason Staveley here. Our classic album, Double, started a five-week run at number one in the UK this week back in 1979. The first number one album for ELO, Discovery, is our classic album, Double. The latest music news is on the way, and we'll talk with Alex James of Blur in less than 10 minutes.
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0: Yes, This Week in Music, playing some rock sets. That song from the Pretty Woman soundtrack, It Must Have Been Love, was number one in America this week back in 1990.
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0: Alex James from Blur is touring Australia in November. Something a little different. The Britpop Classical Show is coming to town. I caught up with Alex, asked him how this came to be.
4: It all came about kind of by actually not even by accident, out of adversity. My day job now is running a food and music festival, but way back 2003, Blur didn't exactly split up, but I think we all wanted to go off and do something else. I got married, and actually Claire and I bought a farm on our honeymoon and started making cheese. About 5 years in, Jamie Oliver called me. I've known him for years. We met playing in a charity band. He was playing the drums, I was playing the bass.
0: Fantastic.
4: And Westlife were doing a cover of Uptown Girl by Billy Joel.
0: Yep.
4: Wasn't great, but we really hit it off. It was fun. And he said, hey, you love food, I love music. You've got this farm. Why don't we do a food and music festival on your farm? I was like, great idea. And I absolutely love doing it. Like, literally, this is the most fun a kind of rock gentleman can have, I think, like filling his farm up with, you know, what wonderful food and music stuff. But it is brilliant fun. You've been, actually, haven't you?
0: Yes. Yep. Absolutely. I've been. It is great fun. It always was soggy when I was there. You can never really guarantee a sunny day in Oxford.
4: So, that's one bad thing that can happen. But the worst thing that can happen is that your headline band drops out at the last minute. I can't even remember who it was. I can't remember why it was. But you ain't got a Saturday night headliner. You ain't got a party. Do you know what I mean? It's a disaster. So there was this really panicky Zoom call with all the execs and the booker. Everyone going, and the booker was like, Alex, calm down. You're going to love it. It's 90 minutes of hits. Trust me, Ministry of Sound Classical is brilliant. You're going to love it. Don't trust him. Nothing's 90 minutes of hits. Like nothing, right? ABBA Voyage, solid 70 minutes, but like 20 minutes of filler. Even you're going to get 20 minutes of filler even with ABBA. But didn't really have much choice at that point. We grabbed it and watched it, and it was actually 90 minutes of hits. It was the best headliner we've ever had at festival, and I kind of had an on-the-spot epiphany, went running backstage saying we have to do a Britpop version of this.
0: Some people would say Britpop is kind of, you know, what, 91, 92 through to 95, 96?
4: I think as far as Blur are concerned, it's like, it's a three album period for Blur. Modern Life is Rubbish, Park Life, Great Escape. I would say that's what I see as Britpop. Mm-hmm. However, why wouldn't we do Creep by Radiohead? It's all about how the songs knit together and kind of tell a story of a place and a time. Britpop is, quite frankly, whatever I say it is at this point.
0: It's a broad church, but
4: It's
0: a broad church, but, you know, for anybody that was, you know, 30 years ago buying records, going to gigs, going to clubs, that's what it's going to be all about.
4: Exactly that, yeah.
0: Not all songs easily lend themselves to orchestration. So how was that as a musician working with a full orchestra to pull these songs apart and put them back together in some form?
4: It's not like we've kind of reinvented them. We've just sort of added orchestra juice.
0: Sounds like a great night out. And the tour is happening November, starting on the Gold Coast, Brisbane, Melbourne, Adelaide, Sydney and the Riverside Theatre in Perth. LiveNation.com.au for tickets and dates. Here's a song that's a classic but not classical from Blur. It's Song 2 on This Week in Music.
1: Yeah.

0: This week in music, there's Fleetwood Mac. They were number one on the American Singles Chart with Dreams this week back in 1977. It's Jason Staveley here updating the latest music news for you in the next hour. Phil Collins is our feature artist. There's another track from him coming up. What was Lionel Richie's first calling? I can tell you it wasn't music. Thank goodness it changed. And we've got the Aussie Top 5 from June 19, 2006 on the way.
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6: Morning, Alana McIntyre here with the latest. Iran says it's closed the Strait of Hormuz again. Iran's announced the waterway is shut to tanker traffic, saying Israel's strikes in Lebanon are breaching the peace deal with the United States. US Vice President J.D. Vance is heading to Switzerland now for further talks with Tehran. The Prime Minister says the fuel excise cut is being extended for an additional month due to global uncertainty. The cut was supposed to finish up at the end of this month, but will now stay in place until August. It will be scaled back to 16 cents per litre, not 32. Anthony Albanese telling Sky News it will provide some certainty going forward.
7: We know that families are still under pressure. And we also know that the impact of this conflict on the other side of the world will have a long economic tail to it.
6: Former Prime Minister Tony Abbott has reportedly been contacting Liberal branch members who are leaving and heading to One Nation. Homicide detectives are investigating after a man was fatally shot in Melbourne's Ascot Vale overnight. And many Swifties think Taylor is holding her hen's night this weekend at her Rhode Island mansion. Neighbours say the property has been buzzing with activity and surrounded by lots of security. It's unclear when the singer is going to say I do to Travis Kelce, but many fans believe it could be happening on July 3 in NYC. AFL, the Blues' incredible winning streak continues under Josh Fraser. Carlton defeating GWS by 23 points last night in Sydney, making it five in a row. The interim coach telling Fox Sports everyone is working hard.
8: We speak about wanting to get better. We've really challenged our experienced players to get better. I mean, you can get comfortable when you've been in the system for a long time. So as coaches, we're continuing to find ways to get better. So it's an enjoyable place to be at the moment.
6: Collingwood had a 26-point win over Port Adelaide. And at the World Cup, the Netherlands downed Sweden 5-1.
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4: Gold Central Victoria weather, thanks to Prestige Jayco Bendigo.
10: Possible showers today in Bendigo and Ballarat. Partly cloudy in Maryborough and Castlemaine. Bendigo 14, Maryborough and Castlemaine 13, Ballarat 11. Mostly sunny tomorrow. Bendigo and Maryborough 13, Castlemaine 12, Ballarat 11.
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16: Update the latest music news for you a little later on this hour. There's another track from Phil Collins, our feature artist, on the way. What was number one in Australia this week 20 years ago? I'll play that song for you. And as we get back to the music, here's a song that was number one in Britain this week back in 1984. 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It's Two Tribes on This Week in Music.
0: The air attack warning sounds like this is the sound.

0: It's This Week in Music. There's a track from Santana's Supernatural, the album they put out this week in 1999.
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0: Yeah, it's Phil Collins, who's been forced away from the drum kit over the last few years because of ill health. Kind of a retirement, something that he's remaining philosophical about.
7: I don't feel as bothered about it as I probably should be, or people expect me to be. I just feel that there's a point in your life where you come to and you think, yeah, okay, that was great, that's fantastic, you know. Look what I've done, look what I've... That's fantastic. Now I'm going to do something else. And not only that, I don't really have much choice. I got some kind of nerve thing that happened on the Genesis reunion tour. And my fingers at the end of each show started to get numb and I couldn't hold the sticks properly. And I was trying heavier sticks, I was trying bigger cymbals to try and get more volume, you know, more power. And unbeknownst to me, I had some problem with my neck, which I didn't know about.
0: Phil received a star on the Hollywood Walk of Fame this week back in 1999. That's why he's our feature artist on This Week in Music. She

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0: It's This Week in Music. Brandon Flowers from The Killers is on our birthday list. Ever wondered how the band got their name? Well, we can thank New Order.
1: We got our name from a New Order video called Crystal. We lucked out. It just, they wrote The Killers and they had a fictional band playing the song. And so we paid a tribute to that.
0: And the rest is history. You got Jason Staveley here, the latest music news coming up. Our classic album double is on the way as well. ELO's first number one. It was atop the charts in the UK this week in 1979, talking about discovery. And on the subject of incredible albums, a track from David Bowie's Fifth is next.
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0: week in music, there's Gino Vannelli, who's on our birthday list. Wild Horses was one of 1987's biggest hits. And before that, Ziggy Stardust from David Bowie's fifth album, The Rise and Fall of Ziggy Stardust and the Spiders from Mars. It came out this week in 1972.
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0: Absolutely massive news this week with Australian Crawl and Men at Work back and teaming up for the Red Hot Summer Tour. 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From Tears for Fears came this news.
2: This is Roland Orzabal from Tears for Fears. I've written a book. It's coming out on August the 4th and you can pre-order it now. It's called Welcome to Your Life and it tells the story of my life and the story of Tears for Fears, which are intimately connected.
0: You could say that. I think that sounds like a really good read, as does the final book from Midnight Oil drummer Rob Hurst, which is coming out at the end of the month. In World is Almost at Peace, a lifetime of songwriting for Midnight Oil and more, Rob Hurst opens up on his songwriting process with Peter Garrett and Jim Magini for the very first time. He breaks down songs line by line, which sounds incredible, giving us a unique insight into how some of the most loved songs in Australian music were made. And the Hoodoo Gurus are back on the road in November and December, celebrating their 45th anniversary and taking Ratcat out for the ride. And with that, you're up to date on This Week in Music.
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0: That's brilliant, isn't it? Paul McCartney and Wings on This Week in Music. 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
0: Let's have a listen to what was in the top five here in Australia 20 years ago. From June 19, 2006, the Young Divas were at number five.

drums. Look at that mama, she got it sticking in the cameraman. Oh, we could have some. And he's up there. What's that? Hawaiian noises. He's banging on the bongos like a chimpanzee. Oh, that ain't working.

0: This Week in Music, with a reason for every song we play, Dire Straits started a 9-week run atop the US album chart this week in 1985 with Brothers in Arms. And from it, that's Money for Nothing. You've got Jason Staveley here. I'll reveal what Lionel Richie's first calling before music was next. Fortunately, he did change it. We'll run through everybody on the birthday list within the next hour. Get the backstory to one of rock's great anthems, Barracuda from Heart, because Ann Wilson is on the birthday list. And our classic album doubles on the way as well from ELO, Discovery.
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14: Morning, Alana McIntyre here with the latest. The Prime Minister has confirmed the fuel excise cut is being extended for a further month, but it's going to be halved. Starting from July 1, petrol and diesel will be cheaper by 16 cents per litre, not 32 as it has been for the last few months. As the conflict in the Middle East continues, Anthony Albanese says a step down is a sensible move.
15: Prior to Easter, there were demands from the three right-wing parties to say that it was certain that there would be restrictions placed on petrol. That was adding to the trauma out there that people were feeling.
14: Exclusively on Sky there. Once again, the Strait of Hormuz has apparently closed. The closure of the crucial waterway comes just days after a framework for a peace deal was signed between the US and Iran. Tehran is now accusing the US of failing to uphold their agreement by not preventing Israeli strikes in southern Lebanon. Homicide Squad detectives are investigating a fatal shooting in Melbourne's north. Donald Trump has suggested renaming ICE to NICE by putting the word national in front of Immigration and Customs Enforcement. The US president saying people would have to say NICE agents have deported a drug dealer. And Kylie Minogue could end up performing at John Farnham's tribute show in September after promoters received the green light from the AFL to invite the pop princess to the charity concert. Power lost not just their game last night against the Pies, but also their key defender. Josh Carr speaking after Asava Radagalia was taken to hospital with a heartbreaking knee injury.
16: It's a patella tendon, and it looks like it's ruptured, and he's going in for emergency now and most likely get an operation tonight. So that's a long-term injury.
14: The Pies defeating Port by 26 points. In the other game, Carlton have now won 5 in a row. They beat GWS by 23 points in Sydney.
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18: Possible showers today in Bendigo and Ballarat. Partly cloudy in Maryborough and Castlemaine. Bendigo 14, Maryborough and Castlemaine 13, Ballarat 11. Mostly sunny tomorrow. Bendigo and Maryborough 13, Castlemaine 12, Ballarat 11.
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21: Classic album Double is coming up. We deliver two tracks from Discovery from ELO, their first number one album. They got it this week, topping the charts in the UK in 1979. We're on through everybody and a birthday list, which includes Lionel Richie. What was he going to be before he got into music?
22: I thought maybe I might be a minister, go to a seminary and blah, blah, blah. Because all of my mentors were Father Caution, Bishop Murray, Father Vernon Jones. And then I met the Commodores in my freshman year. Everything was fine. Everything was still on track until the girl on the front row said, "Sing it, baby." And I went back to Father Jones and Bishop Murray and I said, "I don't think I'm going to be priest material."
21: How good's that? Lionel Richie, happy birthday. Here he is on This Week in Music.

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0: Yeah, Phil Collins. This week he received a star on the Hollywood Walk of Fame back in 1999. Here he is talking about the influences that 60s music has had throughout his career.
8: I remember the sort of the quality. The set records sounded different. I was fascinated by the drum sound from that period. On my first album, you know, I Missed Again. That's the Motown feel, you know. And I remember reading, what's his name, Little Steve, say, and it's funny because a lot of people, it doesn't come out in their music, but a lot of people have the same feeling. He said he auditioned drummers when he was finding the E Street Band and his own band. If they could play that feel properly, they were in.
0: Yeah, he's done great covers over the years of songs like You Can't Hurry Love and A Groovy Kind of Love. Here's a song that was on the Buster movie soundtrack, written by iconic 60s songwriter Lamont Dozier from Motown's Holland, Dozier and Holland. Now, this is Two Hearts on This Week in Music.

0: Great stuff from Heart on This Week in Music as Ann Wilson is on our birthday list. That's Barracuda, a song that came about in a weird way for Ann.
1: So I was talking to this one guy and he said to me, "So how's your love life going? How's your lover?" And I thought he was referring to my man. And I said, "Oh, he's fine. Oh, everything's great, you know." No, you and your sister, you know what I'm talking about, you and your sister. It made me livid. I love my sister. We were purists and we were almost missionary in our artistry zeal. You know, we wanted to go out there and say our words and be taken seriously.
2: Yeah.
1: Not just seen as a couple of lesbian sisters, you know, like fun to watch. And so that pissed me off. I was honestly made really angry by that. So I went back to the hotel and wrote the words to Barracuda.
0: Apparently the person that annoyed her worked for a record company called Mushroom Records in Canada. Thank goodness it wasn't Mushroom Records in Australia. You got Jason Staveley here. Classic Album Double is coming up and we'll check everybody on the birthday list before the end of the hour. And Coldplay play next.
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0: It's This Week in Music, there's Coldplay. They went straight to number one on the American album chart 21 years ago this week, back in 2005 with their third album, X and Y. And from it, that's the hardest part.
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0: ELO had their very first number one album on their hands this week back in 1979 when Discovery went to number one on the album chart in the UK, criticised by some people for some disco-tinged songs. Here's Bev Bevan, the band's drummer, and Jeff Lynne talking about making Discovery.
4: Jeff and I pretty well run ELO. Yeah, we obviously have help from our record company and from our management and everything else, but, you know, the yes and the no, the yay and the nays come from Jeff and I. He's about the only person in the band that I do see socially, mainly because we live fairly close to one another. We live about 10 miles apart, I suppose. I don't see an awful lot of him. We don't, none of ELO mix that, you know, socially that much. But Jeff and I have been together for a long, long time, since he joined the move in, I think it was 1970, so it's been 10 years or so. The creative ideas come from Jeff. I mean, he's the main man, you know, when it comes to the creativity in the band.
5: Don't Bring Me Down was a strange one. I annoyed everybody again in the old group because I'm just playing bang, bang, bang, bang, bang, bang, bang, bang, bang, bang for like 4 minutes to a drum beat off another song, which was bum, splat, bum, bum, splat, bum, splat. So I put it through a load of compressors and made it like, make them big and ugly, and it worked great. And I started putting basses onto it. I think I put 6 pianos on, which when I now realise, I've learned a lot more since then. It's no different from having one piano because they're all perfectly in tune. They're all the same tuning, so you can't even hear the difference.
4: I remember doing a promotional tour in North America at the time to promote Discovery, and I was getting all sorts of, you know, slaggings about, oh, you jumped on the disco bandwagon, which I objected to in a way, because it was only two tracks. There were two tracks that had a disco feel to them. We tried just about everything, you know, every form of music, we have a go at it. And we enjoyed doing those tracks. And I think particularly Kelly, the bass player, did, because he did all that ding, ding, ding, ding, ding, ding, ding, and he loved all that. So it was just two tracks, and we thought they were good tracks anyway.
0: The whole album's fantastic. A couple of other notable songs worthwhile mentioning. Last Train to London is very good. The Diary of Horace Wimp. Let's start with track one, side one, Shine a Little Love. It's Discovery from ELO, our classic album double on This Week in Music. Oh.

0: It's This Week in Music, and that's our classic album double, Discovery, from ELO, the last track on side two, Don't Bring Me Down, alongside track one, side one, Shine a Little Love. It's Jason Staveley here this weekend, checking everybody on the birthday list next.
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15: Gary Lightbody from Snow Patrol. Bertinelli. Barry Manilow. Sir Paul McCartney. Happy birthday to Ann Wilson from Heart.

Tierney from Human Nature, Ray Davies of The Kinks, Happy Birthday JPY, Marcella Detroit, Brandon Flowers from The Killers, Lana Del Rey, Lamonge's Neil Arthur, John Taylor from Duran Duran, Joey Kramer from Aerosmith, and Alison Moyet has had a birthday. Genevieve Alison Jane Moyet. Here she is with Yazoo. It's Only You on This Week in Music.

0: to This Week in Music with the Talking Heads as we celebrate the wedding anniversary of Chris France and Tina Weymouth yet again. Now, coming up next weekend, Duran Duran will be our feature artist. The Aussie Top 5 recap is from June 22nd, 1987. The Police had Synchronicity on top of the album chart in the UK back in 1983, so that's our classic album double. And our defining moment is one in Madonna's life. All that and more next weekend. Enjoy what's left of this one. Have a sensational week and thank you for listening.
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2: Researchers surveyed 239 palliative care professionals about the end-of-life dreams and visions their terminally ill patients have shared with them. Many of those on the brink of death reported vivid dreams of being reunited from departed loved ones. Not always a good thing. Others, staircases. As long as the staircase is going up, not down. But some patients recounted deeply disturbing visions, such as a monster with their mother's face. I'm glad they just said mothers and not mothers-in-law. I could be in a lot of trouble.
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4: 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Palmer night Wednesday, burger night Thursday. 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So leave the ordinary behind. 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Pall Mall, your local pub. 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
6: G'day, I'm Jamie from Down Under Reece Lumber. Does your house have that sinking feeling? Doors won't close, cracks in walls, bouncy floors? Sounds like your house needs a re-stump. Down Under re-stump and specialise in concrete, steel and red gum stumps. We're fully registered in Victoria, New South Wales for domestic and commercial work with over 27 years experience. 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Hey Cobber, Down Under re-stumping.
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8: Hi there, Alana McIntyre here with the latest. Confusion this morning once again around the Strait of Hormuz and whether or not it's actually open. Iran claims it has closed the critical waterway yet again because of Israel's strikes in Lebanon. US Vice President J.D. Vance has told Fox News he believes everything is fine.
9: Things are going well, but of course we're going to verify all of this. And that's the thing that, you know, a lot of the criticisms of the deal have really underappreciated.
8: Talks are scheduled in Switzerland today. Anthony Albanese says the fuel excise is going to be extended for another month to provide more stability to Australians as the conflict in the Middle East continues. Opposition leader Angus Taylor has told Sky the Prime Minister needs to stop blaming global uncertainty for the cost of living here.
10: What is clear here is that this inflation crisis was raging well before these global events. Labor had lost control of inflation. The Reserve Bank has made that clear.
8: The cut was supposed to finish up at the end of this month, but is now being extended through July until August, but will be halved. Counter-terrorism police are investigating a number of violent attacks in Scotland where 5 people have been hurt. Donald Trump is conducting a poll to see if Americans want to change ICE to NICE. The US president saying adding national to the front of immigration and customs enforcement would force people to say NICE agents deported a violent drug dealer. And movement at Taylor Swift's Rhode Island mansion, with many speculating she could be holding her hens before she says, I do.